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0: As part of a toughened stance under Andy Burnham's government, the Foreign Secretary is set to announce sanctions on Israeli settlements in the West Bank. Ed Miliband's expected to set out a reset of the UK's relations with Israel in a statement in the Commons later. Hampshire police say officers were pushed off motorcycles during anti-migrant protests in Portsmouth. The force says investigating potential assaults and criminal damage after vehicles were smashed when demonstrators tried to stop migrants from being driven away to Kent. Sarah Jones, the policing minister, said there's no excuse for threatening behaviour.
1: The impact was felt by local residents and workers for whom the scenes will have been unnerving, as well as ferry passengers and motorists who face delays as a result.
0: New figures show retailers suffered a disappointing August as looming household bill increases saw consumers rein in their spending. And the contestants have been announced for this year's Great British Bake Off. The bakers will be judged this year by TV cook Nigella Lawson, who is replacing Dame Prue Leith. That's the latest from Radio News Hub. I'm Jules Eastbridge.
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0: Cloudy across the UK this morning with plenty of showers that could be heavy at times. Temperatures ranging from 11 degrees Celsius in the north to 16 degrees Celsius in the south.
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4: This

0: Ed Miliband is set to announce sanctions on Israeli settlements in the West Bank as part of a toughened stance under Andy Burnham's government. The Foreign Secretary is expected to set out a reset of the UK's relations with Israel in a comment statement. Officers became the target for anti-migrant protesters in Portsmouth. That's according to the head of Hampshire Police, who say it's after activists attempted to block the road leading away from the RNLI lifeboat station after migrants had brought ashore. Policing Minister Sarah Jones says disorder won't be tolerated.
1: Peaceful protest is a fundamental part of our democracy, but so too is the right of other citizens to go about their lives without undue interference. And there can be no excuse for threatening behaviour or serious disruption.
0: No arrests have been made, but an investigation to identify offenders has been launched. A retailer suffered a disappointing August as looming household bill increases saw consumers rein in their spending. That's according to new data. That's the latest from Radio News Hub. I'm Jules Eatbridge.
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0: Variable amounts of cloud throughout Tuesday. There come some showers, which could be heavy at times. Temperatures ranging from 15 degrees Celsius in Scotland to 20 degrees Celsius in the south of England.
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0: 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Uh-huh. And have we got news for you?
1: You better listen.

0: As part of a toughened stance under Andy Burnham's government, the Foreign Secretary Ed Miliband is set to announce sanctions on Israeli settlements in the West Bank. Hampshire police say officers were pushed off motorbikes during anti-migrant protests in Portsmouth. The force says it's investigating potential assaults and criminal damage after vehicles were smashed when demonstrators tried to stop migrants being driven away to Kent. The policing minister, Sarah Jones, says there's no excuse for threatening behaviour.
1: Disorder of any kind will never be tolerated. And those who cross the line from peaceful protest into illegality will face the full force of the law.
0: The second phase of the Southport inquiry gets underway later, with the families of children injured in the attack hoping the findings will bring meaningful change. Later, this stage of the inquiry starts with 2 weeks of seminar-style hearings exploring topics related to violence fixated individuals. And two trailers have been found by police investigating the theft of more than 70,000 pints worth of Guinness earlier this week. That's the latest from Radio News Hub. I'm Jules Eatbridge.
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0: Variable amounts of cloud throughout Tuesday. There could be some showers, which could be heavy at times. Temperatures ranging from 15 degrees Celsius in Scotland to 20 degrees Celsius in the south of England.
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is not a problem that I can't fix, cause I can do it in the mix. 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

0: Foreign Secretary Ed Miliband is set to announce sanctions on Israeli settlements in the West Bank, all part of a toughened stance under Andy Burnham's government. Hampshire police say officers were pushed off motorbikes during anti-migrant protests in Portsmouth. The force is investigating criminal damage and potential assaults after vehicles were smashed when demonstrators tried to stop migrants being driven away to Kent. The policing minister, Sarah Jones, says there's no excuse for threatening behaviour.
1: The impact was felt by local residents and workers for whom the scenes will have been unnerving, as well as ferry passengers and motorists who face delays as a result.
0: The families of children injured in the Southport attack hope the second phase of an inquiry into what happened will bring meaningful change. Later today, phase two of the inquiry will begin 2 weeks of seminar-style hearings. And retailers suffered a disappointing August as looming household bill increases saw consumers rein in their spending. That's according to new data. That's the latest from Radio News Hub. I'm Jules Eastbridge.
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0: Variable amounts of cloud throughout Tuesday. There could be some showers, which could be heavy at times. Temperatures ranging from 15 degrees Celsius in Scotland to 20 degrees Celsius in the south of England.
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try to the top. I've been out of shape, thinking out of box. I'm an astronaut. I blasted off the planet, rock to cause catastrophe, and it matters more because I had it. Now I had a thought about wreaking havoc on an opposition. Kind of shocking, they want a static with precision. I'm automatic quarterback. I ain't talking second packet. Pack it up on panic. Batter up. Who

0: Nigel Farage has called for full face coverings to be banned in public once and for all after masked protesters gathered for anti-migrant demonstrations over the weekend. The Reform UK leader labelled face coverings a menace and made clear he would ban religious ones as well. It comes after crowds of masked black-clad men blocked road access to the port of Dover on Saturday. Gavin Stevens is chairman of the National Police Chiefs Council.
1: We try our very best to anticipate what's happening. But if those that want to organise protests don't tell us about it, don't give us advance notice, clearly then we've got to respond as quickly as we can.
0: The families of children injured in the Southport attack hope the second phase of an inquiry into what happened will bring meaningful change. 2 weeks of seminar-style hearings begin today. And Prince George is expected to begin his first day at Eton College. 13-year-old George is following in the footsteps of his father, the Prince of Wales, and uncle, the Duke of Sussex, who both attended the public school. That's the latest from Radio News Hub. I'm Holly Hughes.
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0: Heavy rain slowly clearing, but still showers in some parts. A brighter day for many, though, and feeling fresh with winds gradually easing and highs of 19 degrees Celsius.
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0: Ed Miliband is set to announce sanctions on Israeli settlements in the West Bank as part of a toughened stance under Andy Burnham's government. The Foreign Secretary is expected to set out a reset of the UK's relations with Israel in a comment statement later today. Ministers have suggested goods coming out of the illegal settlements in the West Bank, a Palestinian territory, could be subject to trade restrictions as part of the changes. The inquiry into disgraced brain surgeon Sam Elgemal will reach a watershed moment as public hearings begin today. Mr. Elgemal was a consultant neurosurgeon at Ninewells Hospital in Dundee, and patients had raised concerns he'd harmed as many as 200 people. And a housebound and partially blind 83-year-old pensioner has been convicted in a fast-track court of not taxing her late husband's car while mourning his death. The elderly woman, who's never driven, was prosecuted by the DVLA over an unpaid bill on the car after it had been transferred into her name in April last year. That's the latest from Radio News Hub. I'm Holly Hughes.
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0: Heavy rain slowly clearing, but still showers in some parts. A brighter day for many, though, and feeling fresh with winds gradually easing and highs of 19 degrees Celsius.
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3: In the morning. There's no better way to start your day. Take Marley at breakfast. The breakfast show that's so hot, it comes with a government warning.

wishing you a very good morning. Welcome along to another edition of Marley in the Morning. It's Tuesday, the 8th of September, and as always, I'm going to be here with you through till 10 o'clock, kicking off with three tracks out of the 60s, something we do every morning. This morning, a classic from 1962, the late, great Roy Orbison, a.k.a. the Big O. And Dream Baby. Let's crack on with today's show. Today in music history, back in 2007, a commemorative plaque dedicated to Don Arden and the Small Faces was unveiled at 52 to 55 Carnaby Street in London. Don Arden achieved notoriety in Britain for his aggressive and sometimes illegal business tactics, and he looked after the careers of the Small Faces, The Move, the Electric Light Orchestra, and Black Sabbath. He was the father of Sharon Osbourne and the father

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0: Dear God, where the hell is my coffee?
1: This is Molly in the Morning.

Very hippie, that track, wasn't it? 1969, Jethro Tull and Living in the Past. Before that one, we played you The Small Faces from 67, and Here Come the Nights. Let's dip into the 70s for the first time this morning. Today in music history, back in 2003, David Bowie performed the first interactive concert when his performance was beamed live into 21 cinemas from Warsaw to Edinburgh in Scotland. Members of the audience were able to talk to Bowie via microphones linked to the ISDN lines, and Bowie took requests for the songs from his fans. Here is Bowie from 1975 with Young Americans.

0: British out, born today back in 1947, Benjamin Orr, bass and vocals of the group The Cars, who had the 1978 UK number 3 single, My Best Friend's Girl. We're a couple of tracks away from this morning's workout track, so now would be a good time to get those stretches done. Today in music history, back in 1971, the Tams were at number 1 on the UK singles chart, a reissue of a 1964 US hit. Is the Tams and Hey Girl, Don't Bother Me.
1: Hey girl.

0: today in music history. Back in 1973, Marvin Gaye started a two-week run at number one on the US singles chart with the track we just played, Let's Get It On. His second US number one only reached number 31 here in the UK. And the track leads us to this morning's workout track, something we encourage you to do every single weekday morning, just to get you set off on the right foot or the left one every day. Here's REM from 1993, and the Sidewinder Sleeps Tonight. Let's get it done.
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25 minutes away from 8 o'clock. Marley in the Morning here on your favourite station. Didn't they sound very much like Fleetwood Mac? I have played that to you before, but certainly worthy of another play. I love the track. It's by the Common Linnets. The track was called We Don't Make the Wind Blow. And yeah, they always reminded me of Fleetwood Mac when that track came out back in 2016. Birthday shout right now. Born today back in 1979. Alicia Moore, you'll know her better as Pink. We're going to say happy birthday to Pink and play her track from 2006 called Who Knew?

Just gone 20 minutes from 8 o'clock. Released in the UK in January 2016, Paul Carrack's soulful upbeat groove Sleep On It, the track we just played, was taken from his 16th solo studio album Soul Shadows. While it didn't break into the main singles chart top 75, the track became a popular fan favourite and a staple across radio playlists, highlighting his timeless blue-eyed soul vocals and exceptional musicianship. Let's bring you up to date for the first time today with the current release from Shed 7.

0: offering from Shed 7 just played. The track's called Stand Together. Don't forget, turn of the hour, we've got today's 80s at 8. You're going to hear from AC/DC, The Beat, the English Beat, I should add, Fine Young Cannibals and Stevie Wonder. That's all coming up in this morning's 80s at 8, among others, of course. I played this one for you for the first time a couple of weeks back, taken from their current album, Foreign Tongues. Here's the Rolling Stones and Covered in You.
1: This is Dave Marley at Breakfast.

Coming up to 5 minutes away from 8 o'clock. Released in the UK in October 2007, Mark Ronson and Amy Winehouse's vibrant cover of Valerie peaked at number 2 on the UK singles chart. Originally written and performed by the indie rock band The Zootons, this soulful upbeat makeover featured on Mark Ronson's second acclaimed studio album, Version, showcasing Amy Winehouse's iconic raspy vocals and becoming an unforgettable modern pop soul anthem. Taking you back to 1998 with Faith Evans now. The track was called Love Like This. I'll see you at the turn of the hour.

0: in the morning. We'll be right back.
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it's coming up to 5 minutes past 8 o'clock. We're inside 80s at 8. We kicked off with a track from the beginning of the decade, 1980, Adam and the Ants and Dog Eat Dog. Today in music history, back in 2009, Rod Stewart was ordered to pay Las Vegas Casino $2 million for missing a New Year's Eve concert in the year 2000. Stewart had said he was unable to play at the Rio Hotel and Casino because his voice disappeared after an operation to remove a cancerous thyroid tumour. The singer said his voice only recovered in time to begin a world tour in June 2001, and he has since performed 150 shows. Here is Rod Stewart from 1984 on this morning's 80s at 8.

was playing that one nice and loud. We were banging it out here in the studio this morning. 1980, AC/DC and a whole lot of Rosie. Before that one, Rod Stewart from 84 and Some Guys Have All the Luck. We're inside 80s at 8 on Marley in the morning. Another birthday shout to David Steele this morning, born today back in 1960. He was from British band The Fine Young Cannibals. Here they are from 1989 with She Drives Me Crazy. Happy

0: remembering David Steele this morning, celebrating his birthday. Born today back in 1960, he was a member of the Fine Young Cannibals and The Beat, who we just played from 1980 with Hands Off She's Mine. Next, we head for 1982 with Natasha.
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0: So taking you to 1982 with that one, Natasha and Aiko Aiko. Today music history, back in 1984, Stevie Wonder had his first UK number one, taken from the movie Woman in Red. It was 18 years after Stevie Wonder's chart debut in 1966, and the track stayed at number one for 6 weeks. Stevie Wonder from 84, and I just called to say I love you. It's Marley in the morning.
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0: To a close from 1984, Stevie Wonder, and I Just Called to Say I Love You. Playing next on Marley in the Morning, it's our Midway Extended Play.
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play track took us back to 1984, first appearing on her fifth solo studio album of the same name. We just played Tina Turner, of course, Private Dancer, and it was her first release for label Capitol Records. After a challenging start to her solo career after divorcing Ike Turner, Private Dancer propelled Tina Turner into becoming a viable solo star, as well as one of the most marketable crossover singers in the recording industry. Of course, we've just played the original 12-inch mix of Private Dancer. Today in music history, back in 1990, John Bon Jovi went to number one on the US singles chart with the track I'm about to play for you, and number two hit here in the UK. The track appeared in the motion picture Young Guns 2, for which it was originally recorded. Here's Bon Jovi and Blaze of Glory. This is-

just gone 15 minutes away from 9 o'clock. We gave that one its first spin on yesterday's show. That's the current release from Lulu. She's calling it I'm In Love Again. Before that one, Bon Jovi's Blaze of Glory. Let's stick with the current tracks. Here's Jazzy and My People.

Coming up to 5 minutes away from 9 o'clock. Don't forget, turn of the hour, we've got today's edition of the 5 at 9. I've got another 5 tracks lined up for you to play in a row. All you need to do is listen to the tracks and think about when they were first being played on your radio back in the day, because we're looking for the year of UK release. That's coming up at the turn of the hour on today's 5 at 9. We've just played Co Wetzel featuring Ella Langley, a new track called Jaded. Before that one, Jazzy and My People. I remember this next track coming out like it was just last week. It's hard to believe. It's way back in 1991. Here's Lisa Lisa and Cold Jam, and Let the Beat Hit 'Em. I'll see you at the turn of the hour with 5 at 9.

0: will people say?
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0: So we're into the third hour of the show this morning. Released in the UK in August 2015, that was Grace and her soulful track You Don't Know Me featuring G-Eazy. It peaked at number 84 on the UK singles chart and is featured on her debut album FMA. Of course, the original version was recorded by Leslie Gore back in 1963. The track leads us to this morning's 5 at 9. I'm going to play you 5 tracks in a row right now. All you need to do is listen carefully, have a reminisce, think about when the tracks were first being played on your radio, because we need to establish the year they were released here in the UK. That's the 5 at 9. Kicking it off for this morning are the Beach Boys with Breakaway. But what was the year?
1: The 5 at 9. Can you guess the year?

There you go, the first two tracks of your 5 at 9 this morning. We just played you a classic from Supertramp. The track was called Dreamer. Any idea of the year of that one? I'm sure you would know the decade, but do you know the year? Before that, we kicked off your 5 at 9 with The Beach Boys and Breakaway. Three more tracks now, and then, of course, at the end of your 5 at 9, we'll go through the answers together. I'm looking for 3 out of 5 this morning to win you your virtual gold star. Track number 3, it's another classic, of course, this time Roxy Music with the gorgeous

There we go. This morning's 5 at 9 have played. What we're going to do now is rewind back to the first track, go through the years together and see how well you've done. Just to remind you, I'm looking for 3 out of 5 to win you your virtual gold star. We started this morning with the Beach Boys, a track that they called Breakaway. They released it in 1969. We followed it up with Supertramp and Dreamer, released in 1975. Your third track came from Roxy Music. We played that wonderful track called Avalon, and they released it in 1982. Your fourth track, Annie Lennox and No More I Love You, released in 1995. And your fifth and final track, Busted, the year 3000, and they released it in 2003. How did you do? Let's have a quick recap. 1969, 1975, 1982, 1995, and 2003. We were looking for 3 out of 5 to win you your virtual gold star. Congratulations if you got 3 or more. If you didn't, don't worry. Have another chance tomorrow at the same time. Bringing you up to date now with Brandon Flowers. The track's called Tiger's Blood.

0: the Morning. We'll be right back.
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0: 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It's Marley in the morning.
1: Are you ready for this?
0: Yeah.
2: Yeah. Bye, baby. They fly, baby. Looking at the whip frame, that's a nice 80s. You should throw it to me, like Tom Brady. With that long blonde hair, that's Marshall Brady. I'm all about you lately, Chelsea. High handler. Got your legs racing hard on vacation.

0: 25 minutes away from 10 o'clock into the last 30-minute segment of this morning's breakfast show. Released in the UK in May 2015, Pia Mears' infectious pop R&B collaboration, Do It Again, featuring Chris Brown and Tyga, peaked at number 8 on the UK singles chart, interpolating J Boog's 2011 track Let's Do It Again. This sun-soaked, upbeat summer anthem became a massive global streaming success and stands as her biggest international hit.
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0: So it's Tuesday morning, which means I now get to play you the second track from this week's featured classic album, Lionel Richie's Can't Slow Down. The famous electric guitar solo on today's track, played by Toto member Steve Lukather, was actually captured while he was just warming up. He asked the engineer to play the backing track so he could jam and get a feel for the track. When he finished, he told them he was ready to record. The producer replied, "That was a take. The tape had already been rolling." The track was released as a single in November 1983 as the follow-up to his first release from the album, All Night Long, the track we played yesterday. The track reached the peak position of number 9 on the UK singles chart. Today's track, Running With The Night.

So we just played the second track from this week's featured classic album, Lionel Richie's Can't Slow Down. We just played Running With The Night. Alongside Lionel Richie's lead vocal performance, the track features high-profile backing vocals, including contributions from a pre-famed Richard Marx, who frequently worked as a backing singer and songwriter for Lionel Richie in the early 80s. We'll be playing a third track from Can't Slow Down, same time tomorrow, here on your favourite breakfast show. Taking you next to 1999, his Sure, a track that made number one in the UK, called Believe.

Coming up to 10 minutes away from 10 o'clock, a current track just played from Role Model called Harmony. Before that one, a number one out of 1999 for sure. We played you Belief. Let's do one more current track this morning. Here's Bebe Rexha and David Guetta. The track's

0: UK in July 2001, Nelly Furtado's infectious pop folk track Turn Off the Light peaked at number 4 on the UK singles chart. It was taken from her critically acclaimed debut studio album, Ho and Nelly. The upbeat single combined acoustic guitar grooves with a catchy club-ready beat to become her breakthrough global hit. And the track leads us to the end of this morning's breakfast show. As always, it's been wonderful having your company. I've been here since 7, and of course, I'll be back at 7 tomorrow morning to do it all again. As always, we're going to finish with our theme tune finish. Today's theme tune comes from a TV show out of the 80s. It was first aired in 1986 here in the UK. When ex-fireman Ken Boone's services are advertised in the local paper with the words "anything legal considered," he finds himself taking on a variety of jobs. With the help from ex-colleague Harry, his career of courier, bodyguard and private investigating begins. The theme tune was sung by the late, great Jim Diamond, and it was called "Hi Ho Silver." Today's theme tune finish, the theme tune from Boone. Have a great Tuesday. See you tomorrow morning at 7 o'clock.
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0: The UK is facing a backlash from the US and Israel over plans for sanctions on Israeli settlements in the West Bank. Foreign Secretary Ed Miliband is expected to announce them when he sets out a reset of the UK's relations with Israel in a common statement later. Nigel Farage has called for full face coverings to be banned in public once and for all after masked protesters gathered for anti-migrant demonstrations in Portsmouth over the weekend. Meanwhile, a government minister says the responsibility for police being unprepared for the demonstrations lies with protest organisers. Gavin Stevens is chairman of the National Police Chiefs Council.
1: You know, often we have no insight into that unless somebody wants to tell us about it.
0: £100 million from the UK is going towards boosting Ukraine's air defences over winter. It comes as Defence Secretary Wes Streeting's due to co-chair his first meeting of the Ukraine Defence Contact Group. And Andy Burnham has clocked up 50 days as Prime Minister, meaning his premiership has outlasted that of Liz Truss. That's the latest from Radio News Hub. I'm Holly Hughes.
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0: A brighter day for many and feeling fresh as heavy rain clears. Winds gradually easing with showers still in some parts and highs of 19 degrees Celsius.
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Welcome to Deck at the Deck for Deck's Lucky Dip on Leak Radio, an hour of great entertainment. I wonder what the genre will be today.

0: Okay, this is the picture. Johnny's been hurt.
1: Have you been in a car crash or robbed a bank, or do you just have some other problems? Keep listening.

And what has the Dex Lucky Dip produced for us today? Well, that first track gives us a clue. You win and I lose. Or I win and you lose. We have a guest, Gemma Wentworth. Leek Radio's Legal Eagle. With her show, 11 o'clock on the first Friday of the month, giving advice on domestic and matrimonial matters. Very important matters. And with a good ration of Gemma's interest in music. And there'll be a good smattering of Supertramp. They seem to have something to say about these things as we go along.

0: So here we are, Deck at the Deck's Lucky Dip, and I'm talking to Gemma Wentworth. Now, Gemma, tell me, what is your show all about?
1: Thank you so much, Derek. Yes, it's Gemma Wentworth, and I am a family lawyer. My show, which is the Family Law Clinic, takes place at 11 a.m. on the first Friday of every month. I've been specialising in family law now for over 20 years. Being a family lawyer means that I can advise upon lots of different legal matters, which can include being able to see your children, agreeing with the other parent where your child should live, and advice upon parental responsibility and what that means, school or religious disagreements regarding a child and helping you sort those out, and also holiday arrangements too. Also, the divorce process and what that entails, and issues related to finances after separation, alongside all other legal law matters arising after separation. As well as being able to advise you on all family law matters, above all, I want to ensure that you feel that you have all the knowledge that you need to make a clear decision going forward. As well as giving you advice, I also enjoy being able to play lots of great tunes during my show as well. So, on that note, it makes perfect sense for me to play you one of my favourite bands of all time. It's Smashing Pumpkins with Drown.

That was Smashing Pumpkins with Drown. You may have gathered from that tune that indie and rock are very much my music genre. I've always loved my music, and I really believe that music is so important to enhance your well-being. Listening to music can lift your mood, reduce stress levels, and it's just a great tool for escape, no matter what you enjoy listening to. It's so great being part of the team at Leap Radio, where we all have such a passion for music, with all of our individual tastes making it a great place to get a wide range of all kinds of music. Continuing with my love for indie, let's get this one on now by Kings of Leon, It's Notion.

That was Kings of Leon with Notion, and you are with me, Gemma Wentworth, the family lawyer. To give you some background on me professionally, I studied at Nottingham, qualifying in 2009 with a higher professional diploma in law, with both family law and family practice being my specialist subjects. I knew that when I started to study law, that family law was where my heart lies, and I'm very fortunate that I've been able to practice family law throughout my career. I have mainly worked in the Stoke-on-Trent area, but I've also worked in Cheshire, Manchester and Bristol as well. Right now, I have my own family law consultancy, where I give professional services to law firms that specialise in family law. I love this as it gives me freedom and flexibility, which means that I have the ability to dedicate time to the community, which I really enjoy doing. And, of course, that includes my show with Leek Radio. Next up is a classic by Fleetwood Mac, It's Everywhere, and I'm going to follow that one up with The Cranberries and Dreams.

Yeah. Just to remind you, my show takes place at 11 a.m. on the first Friday of every month. That's mid-morning coffee time, if you ask me, so get the kettle on and join me. It's a fantastic opportunity to get family law advice on a whole wide range of family law topics. I always encourage listeners to get in touch with me throughout the show, but I do want to reiterate that any inquiry that I receive is confidential. And I will always follow it up with a free advice call that is specific to the caller's individual needs. Within all of my cases that I deal with, I always provide the relevant advice dependent upon its own merits, ensuring that there is clarity and a clear plan going forward. On a personal level, I live in Leek, and I am Leek born and bred. I think that Leek is a fantastic place to live, with a great community. I actually just live round the corner from the studio with my husband Paul and our two teenage girls, who keep me very busy alongside my legal work. Right, let's get some more music on. And I want to play you a classic by the Queen of Pop herself. Yes, it's Madonna, and it's one of her older classics. It's I'll Remember.

That was Madonna with I'll Remember. Well, that just about wraps up my session with you, Derek, on Decks at the Deck. Thank you so much for having me. It really has been an absolute pleasure. I hope that you join me for my next family law clinic at 11 a.m. on the first Friday of the month, where I shall be giving more advice about the wide-ranging area that is family law, as well as playing you some great tunes along the way too. Catch you then.

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1: So don't forget, and this week's Lucky Dip produced Gemma Wentworth with her advice on domestic legal problems and things of that nature. First Friday of the month, 11 o'clock. And with lots of interesting asides from Gemma and some great music. Here on Leak Radio.

Well, we're nearing the end of the show, and it's been a brilliant show today, Gemma. Where has been? And she's rushed off now because she's obviously got to get ready for her job, giving advice to people who require it, and in a very nice way. This young lady who comes from Leek knows our people back to front. But that's track. Has she been giving Supertramp advice on a divorce? What about this one coming up? Don't tell me she knows Harry Nilsson as well.

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I never knew the Lord lived in Weston Coyne either. Weston Coyne? Why not? And Bob Dylan here. It didn't seem to go well for him either. Perhaps he and, was it Joan Byers? They should have gone to see Gemma and talked it through first.

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You're the reason I'm a-traveling on.

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A friend in need is a friend indeed. He'll be there every day. And if it's trouble that's in store, you know you're gonna hear it even more. Well, there's a will, yeah, there's a way. That's what they'll say. When the writing's

come breaking through. You struggle morning, noon, and night, but you still can't get it right. Yeah, but with us, I will.

we've reached the end of our show, an hour of Deck at the Deck. Hope you've enjoyed it. Tune in next week. It's Lucky Dip. What genre will it be? This is me, Derek Walker, signing off.

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6: Foreign Secretary will announce sanctions on Israeli settlements in a Palestinian territory later today. Ministers have suggested goods coming out of the illegal settlements in the West Bank could be subject to trade restrictions as part of the changes. £100 million from the UK is going towards boosting Ukraine's air defences over winter. It comes as Defence Secretary Wes Streeting is due to co-chair his first meeting of the Ukraine Defence Contact Group later today. Have you ever felt too polite to put the phone down on what you think might be a scammer? Well, over half of us have stayed on a call for an unexpected ring longer than we wanted. Giles Mason is the spokesperson for Take 5 to Stop Fraud.
7: Criminals try and play on that instinct to be polite. They want to try and keep you on the phone, at the door, keep you engaged, because the longer they can do that, the more chance they've got to put pressure on you to keep that conversation going.
6: And Prince George is expected to begin his first day at Eton College. The 13-year-old's following in the footsteps of his father and his uncle. That's the latest from Radio News Hub. I'm Holly Hughes.
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0: A brighter day for many and feeling fresh as heavy rain clears. Winds gradually easing with showers still in some parts and highs of 19 degrees Celsius.
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Welcome to Deck of the Deck for Deck's Lucky Dip on Leak Radio. An hour of great entertainment. I wonder what the genre will be today.

0: Hello. You don't have to shout hello back. It's not like Crossroads. Get any extra money for talking. Welcome to London Weekend Television. This is lovely Studio One. This is the very studio where Michael Aspel interviewed Elizabeth Taylor. There's still a pool of nervous sweat by the back curtain. I don't know why she was so worried about meeting him. That's not a bad studio, actually. I was thinking that this afternoon when I was hoovering it. No, I had to. It was filthy. I complained. I said, there's no cleaner in these studios. They said, yes, it's that little man over there with a little mop of grey hair. I said, well, that's very unhygienic. You should use a proper mop. I've got a horrible dressing room. I've got no curtains, just a festoon blind with a picture of Jimmy Greaves on it. I'm used to this, though. I never get a nice dressing room wherever I go. I did the Royal Variety Show a couple of years ago. They put me in the same dressing room with Frank Carson, Stan Boardman, Bernard Manning and Angela Rippon. And God, she knows some filthy jokes. And I did the Edinburgh Festival, and they put me in the same dressing room as Rudolf Nureyev. But that was quite good because I meant to sort of use his facilities, you know. I could watch his television and I had to lie down in his hammock. I think it was his hammock. And I've got my best, these are my best clothes tonight. These were all specially made for me by the famous haute couturier, Maison René, or Renée Mason, as we call her. No, she's marvellous. She does it all herself. She's 103. She operates from a mobile home in a lay-by just outside Cleveland. She's colourblind, unfortunately. This was supposed to be red, but she can't tell red from blue. She once tottered into a brothel thinking it was a police station. Oh, and I've had my hair done specially. Well, I had to have it cut last week, actually. I had a bit of a disaster with it. I decided to put henna on it at home, and I did what it said. I put all this henna on it at home, and I wrapped it in a hot tea towel, and I sat in the airing cupboard for 4 days. I don't know if it was the henna or the tea towel, but when I took it off, I had pure Irish linen written all around my head. Quite an exciting journey to get you. I flew here on the famous Manchester Shuttle. It's rather an old aeroplane. I had to go next to the rear gunner. The trouble is, you never get a proper movie, you know, because the flying time is so short. You just get one of the air hostesses flicking through the bunty very quickly. And it's not the same. I was thinking I should have come on the train, actually. I should have come into city. But whenever I go into city, I always seem to end up sitting opposite the woman who's eating the individual fruit pie by sucking the filling up through the hole. But the last time I went into city, I was sitting there like this, and there was a couple across the aisle having sex. But this being a British train, nobody said anything once. And when they finished, they both lit up a cigarette, and this woman said, excuse me, I think you'll find this is a non-smoking company. Now, I should explain. There is supposed to be a celebrity audience here tonight, but so far, they're not here. Sorry, we have heard from them. The bus has broken down on the M40. They're all right. We've heard Michael Jackson and Joan Collins are changing the wheel. He's changing the wheel, she's holding the nuts. No, but we've not done bad here tonight. Who have we got? Some friends of Wincy Willis and some people from Guildford. Well, that's... They're all up there in the balcony, the people from Guildford. We don't show them because they're not famous. You haven't even had a cup of tea, have you? No. Where's the celebrities? What have they had? Some old vol-au-vents left over from Child's Play. No, we've not done bad here. Who have we got? We've got some right honourables and at least one dame and a couple of old queens. They're round the back getting the paint off my pack-a-mac. LWT, the company, well, I say company, they've said to me... No, they said, because all these celebrities have flocked here this evening, I know that Maidenhead and Barnes are like ghost towns this evening. Because they're all here, they've asked me to involve them in the show in some way. Well, I've suggested a Beetle driver. It's not gone down. So the idea now is that they ask me questions, which I don't want to do. I'd rather ask them questions, wouldn't you? I'd love to go up to Cagney and Lacey and say, why don't you get that washroom redecorated? It wouldn't take Harvey more than a couple of days. So I will now take questions from the floor. I don't mind what they are. They can be, you know, serious, thought-provoking, intellectual as you like. Yes, lady with the split ends. Can I have your question?
1: Have you got any 5 pences?
2: Why?
1: Well, I fancied a hot chocolate.
0: No, I haven't. I've left my Peggy purse at reception and... who are you anyway? Shouldn't you be up there with the people from Guildford? Oh, sorry, I recognise you now. Thought I got a whiff of nappy sand coming across. Yes, my friend here. Yes, Miss Julie Walters, star of Educating Rita, Typhoo One Cup. She only got that because Meryl Streep turned it down.
1: Welcome to the show, and what a show. And yes, today's lucky dip has brought up humour, and it's brought up the wonderful, absolutely wonderful Victoria Wood. Surely one of Britain's greatest comedians, or even comedians. I love her. And here are some extracts from a show she did for LWT, London Weekend Television. I'm going to intersperse this with some music from one of Ireland's greats, Van Morrison, just to calm us down a little bit. But I'll let Victoria continue with her questions.
0: I know, but let's have a question from someone dynamic and creative and a force to be reckoned with in television. Oh, no, let's skip that. Let's go straight on to Michael Gray. Michael.
2: Do you really think there's any difference between men and women?
0: The difference between men and women? I should think in your family there probably is, isn't there? The men smoke the cigars and the women wipe out the ashtrays. I think there's a difference. Yes, I think there is. I think physically there's a difference between men and women. I've never seen a man that looked good in a pinafore dress. I'm sorry. Unless it was very, very plain with no bust darts. I think the real difference between men and women, I think, is that men are much more hopeless at Christmas shopping. I think that's my definition. But you see them all on Christmas Eve, don't you? Panicking, running in and out of department stores, blundering about like moths looking for the lingerie department, trying to buy French knickers for their wives without actually looking at them, touching them, or saying the word knickers. And they always chicken out, don't they, my really strong perfume for their wives because they think the wives will like it. And the wives don't like it, but they put it on because they think the men will like it. And the men go around saying, does that blue bottle come back then?

0: Anyway, let's have a question from someone who needs the exposure. Now, looking for pantomime this year, Celia? Celia Imrie, can I have your question?
1: Yes. Are you an art lover?
0: Am I an art lover? I should say I am. I love pictures. I love pictures that tell a story. What are they called? Comics. I love them. Well, I was just saying I was admiring their lovely oil paintings, of course, that they sell there. There were two on special offer. There was one of white horses running through the waves in the moonlight. That was another. There was another one of white horses saying they wouldn't go in, it looked too cold. I love painters. I love Constable, Rembrandt, Picasso. Though he didn't crane inside the lines as well as Rembrandt. Let me see, we've raised the tone now. We've raised the discussion on a sort of intellectual and cerebral plane. So I would like to ask a question. Can I have a question from Joan Bakewell, a fine mind, a keen intellect? Could I have your question, please?
2: Yes, I'd like to ask you a rather serious intellectual question,
0: yes.
2: If I may.
0: Yes, you may.
2: Do you think large bosoms are a handicap?
0: So she thought I couldn't manage a difficult question. She's slumming it, really, tonight, Joan, isn't she, here? Really? I suppose Mensa was shut, was it? Getting a new billiard table put in, is that it? It's a strange question. Do I think large bosoms are a handicap? I should say they were if you were a heavyweight boxer. Large bosoms, yeah. Well, they'd catch on the ropes, wouldn't they? I tell you what, there's not going to be any boxing soon on the television, or any wrestling. It's a man here who's putting a stop to it. We're going to have more upmarket things on the television, like needlework and dressmaking. Won't be the same, though, will it, of a Saturday afternoon, watching some big, fat, hairy man squatting over an embroidery frame? But my bosoms... Well, they're not so much a handicap. It was more of a disappointment, really, mine, when I got them. No, because I wanted Meccano, and I got these. But they're a terrible thing to just get, you know. Like, I was in a class of about 35 girls, and suddenly, overnight, everybody had enormous bosoms and spots and really greasy hair. Like, if we went swimming in the sea without caps on, they had to hose the seagulls down with fairy liquid. And suddenly, I didn't know what anybody was talking about, because suddenly everybody was talking about periods, and I didn't know what they were. People were talking about periods the whole time. And then teachers would say, come and see me next period. I said, what? Because the only thing I knew about them officially was that every so often the games mistress would come into the form room with a very red face, with her divided skirts wagging up and down like this. She'd say, girls, when you get your period... don't come to me, go to the machine on the wall, put your money in, get the packet out, and there you are. And she'd go... I didn't know what she meant. So when it happened, I went to the machine on the wall, put my money in, got the packet out, ate the chocolate raisins. So I'm going to put weight on. I was doing that every month. Can you imagine that? Well, it didn't matter being huge. Everybody in my class was enormous. They had to stop us doing cross-country running because we dented a viaduct going on. So everybody was on a diet the whole time, and we thought that yogurt made you thin, so we used to eat yogurt all the time. And we used to say, Sandra, if you're going up to town, get the raspberry yogurt. Then we got raspberry, get something else. She used to come back and say, I couldn't get your raspberry yogurt. Forgot your meat potato pie.

0: please have the question for Mr. Dennis Norton, please?
1: Yes. Well, what do you think are the worst faults of the British?
0: That's not one of my questions. You picked that up off the floor. I think the worst fault of the British is they're no good. No good at having fun, I would say. I would class myself as a British, and I'm no good at having fun. I get overexcited if there's a pattern on my kitchen roll, you know. But... aren't we in this country? When you think, you know, think what other races are like. You know, the Italians have got opera and the Spanish have got flamenco dancing. What have we got? Weight Watchers. I mean, it's only... When you think in India, you know, if a man dies, the widow flings herself onto the funeral pyre. I mean, if a man dies in this country, the woman just drags herself into the kitchen and says, 72 baps, Connie, you slice, I'll spread. The thing that drives me mad about British people is that they drive too slowly. I mean, I live in the country, a little windy road. I cannot go anywhere in the summer without getting stuck behind a mystery tour. Now, a mystery tour in this case being to old Gits in a Morris Minor. Why are they always in a Morris Minor? And why is it always brown? Why do they sit so low down in the seats? So when you're behind them, all you can see is a little pork pie hat and a rain hood. She's in the passenger seat, neither of them are driving. She's navigating, she's trying to direct him up a crease on the map. He's trying to get the top off the thermos. And they've got those stickers on the back window. We've seen the toilets at Longleat. I lost my dentures at Alton Towers. My other hat's a balaclava.

12 and a half miles an hour because he had half a shandy 3 weeks ago and he's going to get caught. And you know that any minute now they're going to stop dead without warning or indicating or anything, because he only looks in his mirror to see if he's got his glasses on. They're going to stop dead and they're going to take out two picnic chairs and set them up by a pile of loose chippings at the side of the road. And they're going to sit there for hours eating little bits of old potted meat sandwiches and old bits of Swiss roll out of different sized Tupperwares. And they're going to spend all afternoon fitting the different sized Tupperwares back into the boot. Like something out of the Krypton Factor. I think this country's just essentially dreary. I mean, I was just in hospital, and when I came out, I thought I'd go on holiday, and I thought I'd go camping in this country, because I thought it would be healthy. And I'd heard that camping had got a lot better in the last 20 years. You know, you get nice tents now with landscape gardens and escalators and granny flats and things like that. Because I went camping years ago with my boyfriend in this little green canvas thing that a scoutmaster had been arrested in 1957. And we only went away to sleep together. That was the whole point of going. And we always forgot that when the light was on inside the tent at night. Oh, well, you remember, I can never remember. You were silhouetted through the canvas. People used to call out encouragement from the other tent. Keep up a steady rhythm there. What the... I should have known, because I've been camping before with the guides a few years before that. That's another dreary thing, guides. I was in the worst guide patrol in the whole world, Sycamore Patrol. We had about three badges between us. And we went camping, and Captain said for the first night's supper, we had to bring, our patrol had to bring some vegetables and something that could be easily heated up. So we brought some potatoes and some Carmen rollers. So competitive, this camping holiday with the guides. There was a big competition for the most interesting thing to be found in the woods. I think another patrol won that with a rare breed of woodpecker. I know we came nowhere with a man called Billy with all the buttons missing up his raincoat. I won't go camping. I thought I'd go to the seaside. I'd go to a little British seaside resort, you know, to one of those little bed and breakfast hotels on the prom. You know, the sort with the single beds and the candlewick bedspreads with the bald bits where people have picked it off. Yeah, there's nothing in the room. It's just a single bed and a pedal bin with a notice on it saying, "This is not a bidet." It's a sort of hotel where everybody's very inhibited and everybody feels obliged to eat their breakfast in complete silence. So all you can hear is a sort of terrible gulping of people trying to eat tin tomatoes quietly. You know the sort of hotel, I mean, they're always called the Braemar or the Loch Lomond. Well, they are in England. God knows what they're called in Scotland. The Stockport or the Manchester Ship Canal, I suppose. But they've always got these big notices outside boasting about what they've got. The Braemar, bed, breakfast and evening cocoa, lift to all floors. And that's a lie. That's not a lift. That's the thing that takes the plates down to the kitchen. You get one little old lady in if you folded her up. Hold on very tight now, Mrs. Armstrong. We're going down.

anything to do at the seaside in this country. I mean, sometimes there's something amusing to look at on the beach, isn't it? Like a Punch and Judy or a man trying to put his underpants on under a guest towel. But people in this country, they don't like to do anything. They really like to park their cars on the prom and sit there looking out through the windscreen. Or sometimes they'll drive to a beauty spot and they'll park and they'll sit there looking out through the windscreen. And I think if you took people like that somewhere really exotic, you know, like the Taj Mahal, and they didn't have their cars with them, they'd say, well, it looks very nice. I think it'd look better with a tax disc and two windscreen wipers. I've got to tell you about this really exciting thing that happened to me last Thursday. And I was in the supermarket, and I'd only gone in for a loaf of bread, right? And I'm very strong-minded in the supermarket, you know, I just get what I've gone in for. I'm not swayed by the packaging or the lights or the music or any of that. So I'm standing at the checkout, and I'm just lifting out the folding greenhouse and the six rolls of wallpaper out of my trolley. I noticed this man looking at me, and I didn't take any notice at first, because sometimes people think they recognise me off the television. They think I'm that woman off Fresh Fields. You know, not Julie McKenzie, the little fat one that lives next door. Or sometimes they think I'm French and Saunders. Well, not both of them, but they think I'm Dawn French. They come up to me in the street and say, what's it like being married to Lenny Henry? I say, I don't know, I've only seen him on a Muesli commercial. Why are you asking me? So I don't take too much note of this bloke staring, because there's a bit of a hoo-ha on my till, because the girl's being a bit heavy-handed running my cabbage over the infrared. Getting a lot of coleslaw, I don't want to pay. So I'm packing up my shopping, having a bit of trouble with the deck chairs and the potting compost. And this bloke is stood next to me packing up his shopping. I'm having a good look because I love other people shopping. And I decide that he lives all on his own in a bedsitter because he's got one of those little tins of baked beans and pork sausages. You know, where it's all in the one tin. It's the smallest size tin. It can only possibly have one pork sausage in there. In fact, the pork sausage is hanging over the edge of the tin going, God, it's awesome. And then I decide he lives in a bedsitter, but he shares a kitchen. I think he's a student, because he's got one of those jars of freeze-dried coffee, and he's taking out the larger grains and initialing them. I can't remember the name of the coffee. It's one of those they advertise on the television. It's the one where the woman goes into the kitchen and pretends to be a coffee percolator. I hate that one. A friend of mine took that really seriously, and she went into her kitchen and pretended to be a dishwasher, a tumble dryer, and an extractor. Well, they had to take her in an ambulance. She overheated herself. Anyway, so I'm pushing my shopping out to the car. I'm just trying to fit the ironing board in behind the back seats. And he's still staring at me, this bloke, and he's actually not bad looking. He's wearing a pair of Levi 501s, you know, with the button fly and the little red tag. And he's covered in bruises, but he's obviously missed the point of the advert completely and got into the washing machine with them. Anyway, I finish with my shopping. I finish strapping the tumble dryer onto the roof rack. I never got the bread. Oh, it doesn't matter. And now... I think, well, because it's Thursday, I'll go and do a bit of late-night shopping, you see. So I'm walking along our high street, looking in all the shop windows, thinking, would that fit me? Why would it? It's a building society. High Street is really boring. You know, it's got banks all down one side of the street and burger bars all down the other. And they're all identical, these burger bars. They've all got the same menu outside, like quarter pounder, that's everything. Slimmer's burger, that's a burger and no bun. Vegetarian's burger, that's a bun and no burger. Introvert's burger, that's just a serviette, but you don't like to say anything. And I go past a spud you like. And I see the bloke from the supermarket is sitting up in the window, see, looking out, tucking into his spud. I see that he's got the least interesting of all the fillings, mashed potato. I don't know if he's looking at me, see, or just sort of staring out at the hustle and bustle of the passing scene. Yeah, that's a bit of an overstatement where I live. So I live in the dullest place on God's earth with the most stupid, thick people. I can't tell you where it is, because if they heard what I was saying about them, there would be an outcry. They'd go... So I go past spud you like. Is that how you say it? I don't know how you say it. Spudulike. Anyway, that place. I go past there. And he picks up his shopping and he follows me out into the street. I think, well, this is a bit odd. So I go into Benetton, which is next door. I don't always spend any money in there, but I do like to go in and unfold things. Me into Benetton. I think, oh, blimey, he's a private detective. I'm being followed for a divorce case I know nothing about. Well, it could happen. No, because I once used to go out with a married man. We lived together as man and wife. No sex and a lot of arguments. I think, well, just in
case, he is following me. I'll give him the slip. So I run out of the shop and I run across the road. It's a bit dangerous, just where the little man is flashing. I wish the police would move him on. I don't like to see him. And I run into our department store. Now, it's funny, whichever door you go into in a department store, it's always the leotard and handbag department. Why do they put them together? It's not like you ever bought a leotard and said, oh, now I must get a handbag to go with. But then why people buy leotards anyway? I think they're the most unflattering things. I think the only good thing to be said about leotards is that they're a very effective deterrent against any sort of unwanted sexual attention. So if you think, if you're wearing stretch knickers and stretch tights and a stretch lycra leotard, well, you might as well try and sexually harass a trampoline. It's almost worth letting them have a stab, I think. Watch them boying off and bang into the hatchback.

into the leotard and handbag department. So I think, well, I'll give him the slip. So I nip sideways into the cosmetics department, where I think no man will really wish to follow me, especially because there's a woman on one of the makeup counters, you know, with a microphone announcing a makeup demonstration. She's looking for volunteers. And she's really, really over-made up, this woman. You know, she's got really, really thick false eyelashes. She's got to tip her head back to get her eyes open. She's got the microphone and she's drumming up a bit of trade like this. Welcome to the world of Sasha. This is Madeleine speaking. I'm over by the escalators between the health bar and the toupees. Wendy and myself are just about to give a demonstration of Sasha Roll's new autumn range of cosmetics and skincare preparations. So if any lady would care to step up to the Sasha Roll counter, that's right by the escalators between the health bar and the toupees, Wendy will be very happy to give that lady a free makeup. And I must stress that it is free, totally free of charge, whichsoever. Of course, any lady or gentleman wishing to purchase from the new Sasha Roll range, we have a special offer on special offer. 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Packed to the drawstring with handy size oddments. Total in mouth blot, eye wipe, and shimmering cleavage enhancer. So don't be bashful, ladies. All the Sasha Roll sales assistants are fully qualified in all aspects of makeup and beauty therapy. On the top of which, Wendy comes to us with a diploma from the Geneva School of Sterilised Blackhead Popping. Ladies requiring a special look, perhaps for an evening out. Just for the sheer heck of it, then immerse yourselves in Wendy's capable hands and experience the true magic that is Sasha Roll. Well, news from Sasha Roll is that colour-wise anything goes this season. Maroon is back with a right vengeance, eyes are popping out while lips are receding. And powder shadows this season come in all shades of the speculum. All the time in the world here, ladies. We're just waiting for that one volunteer face to get that ball rolling. So course yourselves, please, over to the Sasha Roll counter, where Wendy has been panting to get her mitts around somebody's chops since gone four. Is it Wendy that's putting you off? I must admit, it's not the most hygienic boiler suit you've ever seen. But she is doing an extra shift at the abattoir. I will admit, Wendy does not have the Sasha Roll beauty therapist diploma as of yet. But she does come hot foot to us with her city and gills in panel beating, bricklaying and cement work. I must also stress, by the way, that it is medically almost unheard of for Wendy's eczema and Wendy's ringworm to flare up at one and the same time in this way. So this is Madeline asking for the last time for one friggin' volunteer. Will you drag your bums up, please? In the magical piggy world of Sasha Roll, where Wendy is slavering to dredge up your true inner beauty by smearing your gobs with overpriced bits of grease. Nobody? All right, I didn't want to have to do this, but if nobody's going to come forward, I've no alternative. Wendy, take your muzzle off. Fetch!

Yes, and you're listening to Deck at the Decks, Lucky Dip, a bit of Victoria Wood there. She's coming back in a second, but this advance notice. You'll all know, I'm sure everybody in the area knows about the G26, which took place in Cheddleton some 10 days ago. I am hoping that Nick will be able to get in any minute now. I shall be able to hear him on the stairs. We're going to learn exactly what happened, how well it went, though I actually know because I went, what's going to happen with the money that was collected, and what's coming up next year. So keep tuning in. And Barbara and Bob, who've just had a breakfast in Morrison's, this is a shout out for you. You said you were going to listen in, so here we are. Now, everyone, Bob's from Yorkshire, and Barbara's from Cheddleton, but they live in Scotland now, and obviously they can't understand the word anyone says, and the people up there can't understand them. So it's a nice shout out for them, but keep listening in. We've got this lovely track coming up now, and then I'm hoping, yes, I can hear someone on the stairs at 12 o'clock. Nick will be in, and we'll get all the hot news, and I mean the hot news.

We've reached the end of our show, an hour of Deck at the Deck. Hope you've enjoyed it. Tune in next week. It's Lucky Deb. What genre will it be? This is me, Derek Walker, signing off.

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1: For over 100 years, Woolliscroft solicitors have supported individuals, families and businesses across Stoke-on-Trent, Newcastle-under-Lyme, Staffordshire, Cheshire and beyond. Our specialist...
2: The UK government is expected to announce sanctions over Israeli West Bank settlements. Holly Hughes has more.
3: Foreign Secretary Ed Miliband is expected to announce trade restrictions on illegal settlements in the West Bank when he sets out a reset of the UK's relations with Israel in a common statement later today. The move has triggered warnings from Israel and criticism from Washington, with Israel's foreign minister saying his country could act against Britain.
2: More than 200 patients have been harmed at a Cambridge hospital following treatment by a surgeon who is now suspended. An interim review into the work of suspended orthopaedic surgeon Cudleip Storr, which was accidentally published by Cambridge University Hospitals, found 209 cases of harm among 924 patients assessed so far. Four Renoir paintings worth millions of euros have been stolen from a small museum on the French Riviera, according to police. An investigation is now underway. And Andy Burnham has clocked up 50 days as Prime Minister, meaning his premiership has outlasted that of Liz Truss. That's the latest from Radio News Hub. I'm Ben Monson.
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2: A bright day for many, feeling fresh, drier later on with a few showers and plenty of clear spells. Lighter winds and feeling chilly, particularly in the countryside, highs of 19 degrees.

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1: Welcome to the show. It's Derek Walker here. 3:02, Tuesday, the 8th of September. A lot of things going on today. I'm going to have to give you the fishing news. There's no competition, but some hot news from the Leek and Moorlands Fishing Club with regard to prices of tickets. Very, very cheap. A big offer coming up. Talk about that a little bit later. And Nick, who's going to be arrived, well, he's arrived now, he's settling down. He's going to be talking to you in a few minutes about what went on 10 days ago at the G26. If you did not get there, you've no idea what you missed. It was absolutely terrific. We'll get all that in about 60 seconds.

0: Yes, the good times. Well, there was Jules Holland. Now he's not bad, but we actually had something brilliant in Cheddleton as recently as not long ago. I'm talking at the moment to
1: Nick Smith. Hi, Derek. How are you?
0: I'm fine, Nick. You managed to get up the stairs, get here.
1: I got up the stairs.
0: Thank you so much. But briefly then, what happened some 10 days ago in Cheddleton?
1: Well, as you've already mentioned, G26, the Garator, that water rag backwards that we've talked about. It was a fantastic event for all the family. Typical festival weather, we thought might dampen the spirits a little bit. It was absolutely heaving it down, but the atmosphere was fantastic.
0: I remember I went there and I couldn't believe how well it was organised despite the weather.
1: Thank you. Yeah, I mean, it does take a lot of organisation, as you appreciate, but we felt it was really worthwhile. The bands were superb. We had everything from, you know, 50s and 60s rock through to prog rock and some absolute classic bangers. It was great. Yeah, really good. Really good.
0: So it wasn't just bands, though, was it? I believe, a light show, which I missed because I'm too old, and things of that nature. What else? Did you get a drink, I believe?
1: Absolutely, yes. There was a bar selling real ales and lagers, all done, sourced locally, which was nice, all hand-pulled, you know.
0: It suited me because it was quite cheap.
1: Yes, it's about making money for our mill and charity and so on, but at the end of the day, we don't like to overcharge people. You know, we made a profit and that's what it was about.
0: I thought the price of the beers were very good. And what's the food?
1: The food, we had oat cakes, obviously. Unfortunately, the oat cake boat couldn't get to us this year because of the closures of the canal and one thing and another.
0: An oat cake boat?
1: Yes.
0: I wasn't aware there was one.
1: There is. There's an oat cake boat. It's down at Stoke City regularly on Westport Lake. It makes the oat cakes fresh and then serves them from the side of the boat. Absolutely delicious. But as I said, the canal's closed this year, so it couldn't be there. So we made them ourselves.
0: So before we move on to what's going to happen next year, just think of this, everyone. You can. I'm a potter. I have oat cakes for breakfast every morning, and I didn't know there was an oat cake boat. And so if I go to next year's, with any luck, there will be an oat cake boat.
1: As long as the canal is open. Yeah, absolutely. It's obviously been about water shortage this year, but hopefully, you know, there'll be a little bit more rain next year, because I think it's been almost too dry. I mean, as I said, we had all of the rain that I think hadn't happened for the previous 2 months during the drought, so it was just one of those things. But yes, so we had our barbecue. It didn't just do oat cakes. We had chili with tacos, for those that like a little bit more sort of exotic.
0: I saw those.
1: Yeah, yeah. They went down very well, from what I gather.
0: And the burgers.
1: And the burgers. They were nice, big, fresh. Do you know, we had one of our volunteers actually sort of testing locally made burgers to find out which had the least shrinkage and the best meat content. I kid you not.
0: We're talking
1: That's
0: quality.
1: The dedication. We are.
0: And so, and there were five bands, a split over, well, it started at two, didn't it?
1: It did,
0: finished at roughly 10.
1: A 10, yeah, that's right, yeah.
0: And the five bands were?
1: Well, we had, to start off with, we had Centaurs. They're a kind of 50s and 60s band.
0: Are they from Stafford?
1: They are, yes, that's right. I mean, yes.
0: Good local music.
1: Good local music, yeah. I think, just another shout out for them, they last year we had them as well, and they'd only been formed for a couple of months, so we think they've come on a bit in leaps and bounds. They are appearing again locally, for those that are interested, at the Hollybush Inn, at their music event in a couple of weeks' time, beginning of October.
0: Because at least two of their tracks must have been, the music must have been 20 years apart, because it was one of the really good R&B 70s tracks, but then they did an Elvis track.
1: Yes, exactly. They really go around a bit, don't they? Yeah. So they were great.
0: They were the first one to get everybody going.
1: Yeah, to get everybody going. Foot tapping. Yeah, good stuff.
0: And then we had
1: Corback, didn't we, who was the a cappella group.
0: Of course.
1: Which were, they're just fantastic. They won Choir of the Year in the West Midlands a few years back, 2023, 24. Fantastic. Their range is amazing.
0: I must say, Nick, I hear a lot of music, obviously. I hear the Wetley Rocks Choir, which is Riddle, Biddulph Choir, Audley Choir, all of which are brilliant. But Cormac is something different. They don't just do the, what you might call the traditional choir things. They do Queen.
1: Absolutely.
0: In my opinion, I've never heard any music better of that style. I think they were terrific.
1: They're absolutely superb, yeah. And they even do a bit of classical, don't they? Yeah,
0: yes.
1: Their range is enormous, which is great.
0: Everybody was with them on that one.
1: Yeah, absolutely. And they also do lots of good work for charity. I know they did a pub crawl around Leek. They sound great in small space
0: that's
1: as well.
0: About a few months ago, when they were in here, we were pushing it.
1: Yes.
0: And then they thought, so that's by then you're getting on towards tea time.
1: Yeah, and we then moved over to really local bands. So Fever Train and Heron Cross.
0: Yes.
1: They're both local. They've got people from Cheddleton in them, which is great. So we can really promote that. And Fever Train and Heron Cross, I think people were really, really surprised at how good they were.
0: What I like about them is that they're not just guitar based, they've got the synthesizer, piano, and all that kind of thing.
1: Yeah, yeah, absolutely. Again, big range of stuff. I think, was it Heron Cross advertised themselves as sort of feverish adolescent indie music, which I think is a great way of describing them. People love them, which was really, really good.
0: And then, of course, the big finale, though that's not to be little any other. Finale was the Guilty Men.
1: The Guilty Men, yeah, which absolutely.
0: Well,
1: they describe themselves as the most experienced band in the Northwest, having done over 27,000 gigs over their lifetimes. Yeah. I know, it's crazy. Absolutely crazy. But, I mean, they've got members of ex-members of Barclay James Harvest and the 10cc. Yeah. Well, I mean, who doesn't?
0: They're not
1: 10cc?
0: In love.
1: With each other, possibly, I don't know. But, I mean...
0: Good Northwestern bands there, of course, weren't they?
1: Absolutely. And I think the great thing about the Guilty Men is their rapport.
0: Yeah.
1: With each other and the audience, which I think goes down really, really well. So, I mean, we had a range of something for everyone and entertainment. Can I just mention the children's entertainment? We had the Mullins entertainment, and we had all sorts of things from big Jenga to bowling alleys to big dart. Just fun stuff for the kids. We had, I don't know, 30 kids.
0: Yes,
1: and an ice cream van.
0: All well behaved as well.
1: Pardon? Oh, they were great.
0: And the animals. Everything was. Everything was dogs.
1: Absolutely. Dogs were welcome as well. There was one very, very large boxer who liked to explore, but I don't know, he's a great character. Yeah. That's boxer dog, not boxer person. Yeah.
0: Well, I think, I do think it's wonderful that, as you say, that. The Guilty Men, one of the great, containing members of some of the greatest bands we've ever had in the country through the 70s and 80s, were performing there down the mill. So, all we're hoping for, which I'm going to ask you about in a second, is are we going to do it again? Just think, if you're out there and you've never seen music of this quality live, there's going to be another opportunity. Mm. Now, it was Wet, Nick. So I'm going to play a track cut here called Wade in the Water by Eva Cassidy.
1: Yes, I know this one.
0: So off we go.

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1: And I am Derek Walker, and in the studio with me I've got Nick Smith, and he's been telling us all about what happened 10 days ago, if I've got my arithmetic right, down in Cheddleton. But a quick roundup then on what, you know, you put it on, we know there's a great band. What was it all about, really, as well?
2: Right, I mean, apart from raising awareness of the existence of the mill, because it's surprising how many local people don't realise it's there, and it's an absolute little gem, but it's about raising money to keep it going and for new projects. And particularly, we've got two projects this year that we, the funds from the Garator will help to sort of stimulate. And the first one is our steam engine. So we have a 1927 100 horsepower Roby steam engine that was brought to the mill by a guy called Robert Copeland, who was one of the very, very early trustees of the museum. And it was operated by the Minton Tile Factory in Stoke. And it became superfluous. They literally overnight turned from steam to electricity. And they were going to scrap their beautiful steam engine. And so we saved it.
1: And would have that steam engine then been turning a sort of wheel in order to grind flint or bone or whatever?
2: It was not.
1: A long time ago.
2: It actually ran the whole of the Minton factory from the way we understand it. It's got a massive flywheel with a power takeoff, and it ran the Minton tile factory. The machines that they use to manufacture their beautiful tiles, which of course were used in places like the Palace of Westminster. You know, they're quite high class. But it was given to us.
1: And Longton Town Hall.
2: Indeed. There we go. Yeah, probably. Yeah. But it was due to be scrapped. 2 days before it was scrapped, this guy, Robert Copeland, arranged with the directors of Minton for us to have it for scrap value, which I think was about £83, 4 shillings and sixpence in those days. And it was saved. Your problem then, of course, is how do you get it from Stoke to Cheddleton? Because it weighs many, many tons. So this chap, Robert, managed to convince the Royal Engineers that it would be a great exercise for them to move our steam engine from Stoke to Cheddleton, because if they could do that, they could move a chieftain tank off
1: a
2: battlefield.
1: What a great idea.
2: Yeah, absolutely.
1: Everyone's a winner.
2: So, yes, 1927, this particular steam engine was built, so it's quite a late one. So, of course, next year's its centenary. So we're trying to get it running again, ready for its centenary.
1: Fine.
2: Yeah.
1: So you're happy with the last one, and you've raised sufficient funds, you know. But I won't say you like something better. It was absolutely brilliant. But we keep going onwards and upwards, as it were.
2: Absolutely. Yeah. So that's the first of our little projects. The next one, as you will know, there's a very, very derelict wooden building over the Colden Canal. It's called a hanging warehouse. It's the last remaining wooden hanging warehouse in the whole country. And about 30 years ago, the British Waterways Board, as it was then, wanted to demolish it. Well, on Friday last week, myself and one of the other trustees managed to sign over a lease for it, and we have funding from various sources, including Staffordshire Moorlands and the Association for Industrial Archaeology, to help to restore it, but we'll need additional funds, hence the Garator funding, and the scaffolding goes up on the 22nd of September. I know local people will hopefully be delighted, because it's been, you know, collapsing for years, and it's unique.
1: I think they should be delighted. I think they will. The industrial heritage of North Staffordshire, starting, if you like, from the neck end of Longton, moving all the way up to the mills of Leek, are as good as anything in the country.
2: Absolutely.
1: And we can't just expect it to survive and happen. We have to do something. You are.
2: Exactly. It's taken 2 years of negotiations, but we finally got there. And we're really excited to be able to save this unique building. And then hopefully in the spring of next year, I'll come back and talk to you at any time, Derek. Yeah. We're hoping to have an open day so people can come and see it and actually come up with some ideas about how we maybe use it in a good way for the community.
1: So as I say, people have got to do something. You are, Nick. I'm doing my little best here. But every single person listening can. Get along to the flint mill. Go for a walk.
2: Absolutely.
1: Perhaps have a cup of tea and go to one of the events.
2: Absolutely.
1: Right, yeah,
2: absolutely.
1: Next thing we need to think about is the next one that's coming up. I'm going to play a track first.
2: Yes, of
1: course. We had all these local bands were terrific. I've got a lady here called Sarah Riches. Now, she comes from Cannock. She's terrific. She comes from Cannock, yet she records her music in the Grand Ole Opry in Memphis, Tennessee.
2: Here's
1: one of her tracks. And she appears locally, and who knows? Who knows? She might force her way to G20, whatever the next G will be.

0: sounding like a collective sigh between us. Oh, that wasn't that good. Thank you so much.
1: Nice.
0: Thank you so much to Sarah. If you're listening again, make sure you get into the studio again soon. But in the studio with me at the moment, I've got Nick Smith, who one of the masterminds related to the G25 and G26. When or what is coming up, and what should people do in between, Nick?
1: Right, well, immediately coming up, obviously it would be G27 or G28, you know. It's
0: roughly next year.
1: Absolutely. So you just got to keep your ears and eyes open in the local media. We'll be on the radio again, etc. So we'll just keep on listening.
0: Please listen. I know the tickets will go fast when they start in next year. We've got a while off, but please keep listening up to date with what's going on. But why not go down to the mill, walk your dog, walk your husband, walk your wife up and down the canal, look at the mill, and have a cup of tea. Couldn't you get a cup of tea?
1: Absolutely,
0: there,
1: yes. We've just opened fairly recently a little cafe. It is all fresh homemade cakes and scones and things. It's delicious. We do get now a lot of repeat custom people just walking their dogs, cycling along the canal. Absolutely superb. So yeah, please do come on down. We are always open on a Monday and a Wednesday, 10 till 4. And on the website, cheltonsfootball.com.
0: Monday and Wednesday, is it when the cafe's open?
1: Yes, Monday and Wednesday.
0: Okay, yep. You heard that out there. We'll be repeating it many times over the next few months, everyone. Monday and Wednesday, get up to it.
1: Absolutely, and on the website, cheltonsfootball.com, you can, if you want a little, we've had parties down, so if you fancy getting a few people down, we can provide tea, coffee and cakes and a look around the mill, because the mill, there's nearly 1,000 years of history to

0: ahead.
1: Oh, absolutely. And we're just beginning to realise how important the flint mill in Cheddleton was. Pretty much, we can say it was the cradle of the porcelain pottery industry in Stoke-on-Trent. It was that important, we now know.
2: Because, as I understand, you know better than me, I'm guessing here, but that you need a product within China, going back hundreds and hundreds of years, used to be bones, and it became flint. But the flint came from Derbyshire and Nottinghamshire, that area, and it had to come in.
1: Actually, the flint that we processed came generally from Norfolk, the owner of the mill.
2: That's what I mean, from Norfolk.
1: Yes, that's right.
2: So it's got to come from the east, and then
1: absolutely. Yeah, absolutely, because we have plenty of coal, plenty of clay, plenty of brilliant potters, but we had no flint, and it was the flint that enabled us to compete with the Chinese. Nothing changes, does it? This is in the 1700s.
2: Yeah.
1: We imposed, Derek, a 110% import tax on the Chinese in the 1700s, just like a certain American president.
2: Is that called a tariff?
1: I think it may be. But yeah, please come down to the mill. Our next event, big event down at the mill, is our Santa on the 11th of December. He is absolutely brilliant. There will be Gerald the Donkey and various things. So yeah, come down to the mill, September the 11th. September? December.
2: Fine. Well, thank you very much for coming in, Nick. We will keep up to date. If you can keep supplying us, which I know you will, with information, we will be promoting the G27, it will be.
1: 27, 28, yeah.
2: And all the various events that are going on in between.
1: Absolutely. Thank you very much for having me, Derek. Really appreciate it.
2: Thank you so much.
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0: show, created by League People, for League People.
1: And this is Derek Walker to the Dinner Time Magazine show, Tuesday the 8th of September, 12:36. And we've just had a fabulous catch-up on the G26 that took place in Cheddleton. Keep listening to find out what's going on next year. The G27 will be coming up in the summer with some very big acts, but there's a lot more going on in between. Just get yourself down to the Flint Mill. But talking about local bands and local things, the Peak District Big Band, which is made up of teenagers, I call it the youth band, make some fabulous music, and here's one of the tracks they made some time ago. This is live, of course, but it was just at a rehearsal or at a band show. No special effects.

0: So there you are, the Peak District Big Band, absolutely superb. 20, or getting off at 20, youngsters, teenagers, with John running the show, absolutely terrific. 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
0: And this is Derek Walker. Tuesday, the 8th of September 2026, which is why it was G26 coming up, getting on towards quarter to one. We've been talking about local artists and local music. What about our presenter, Stu, who does the fabulous show Friday afternoon and the Minstrels of Mischief? Here's one of theirs.

0: Sunday evening, 7 till 9.
1: Yes, that's Sunday evening, and it's actually repeated on Tuesday at 5 o'clock, but at 1 o'clock we've got some soul and Motown coming up. 2 o'clock, it's Paul Oldfield with the absolutely great show. You will be in Stitches during the afternoon. Tremendous show from Paul at 2 o'clock, Motown before it. Jazz at 5 o'clock, and then take you up to the late hours. We've got Gary coming in, who's going to be playing a lot of indie music. You know, it's just so good here on the Link Radio. Keep listening.

0: Britain is preparing to toughen its stance towards Israel. Holly Hughes has more.
1: Foreign Secretary Ed Miliband is expected to announce sanctions on goods from illegal settlements in the West Bank in a common statement later today. It's being described as a reset of the UK's relations with Israel. Israel's foreign minister has warned that Britain could face retaliation, while ministers say the measures will be targeted.
0: An accidentally released review into the work of suspended orthopaedic surgeon Kudleep Storr has found more than 200 patients experienced harm. Cambridge University Hospital says 209 of 924 cases examined so far were affected, including one death and 47 cases classed as severe. Thieves have stolen four Renoir artworks worth millions from a small museum on the French Riviera, according to police. The overall worth of the stolen paintings is $10.5 million. And Monty Don will step down from Gardener's World at the end of the current series after more than 20 years. That's the latest from Radio News Hub. I'm Ben Monte.
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0: A bright day for many, feeling fresh, drier later on with a few showers and plenty of clear spells. Lighter winds and feeling chilly, particularly in the countryside, highs of 19 degrees.
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Welcome to Deck at the Deck for Deck's Lucky Dip on Leak Radio. An hour of great entertainment. I wonder what the genre will be today.

Welcome to the show. And what's the genre in this hour? I think it was fairly obvious. It's going to be Motown. There they were, Diana Ross and the Supremes. What a monstrous hit that was. I can remember seeing them actually in the on stage in what used to be a cinema. Well, it was a cinema at the time, but they went on the stage. Cost me about 2 and 6 pence in the early 60s. And here's Bruce Ruffin. He had a brother, Jimmy. But here is quite broken-hearted, actually.

Well, earlier there was Diana Ross. She'd left the Supremes. She was all big hair and had some big hits, actually. And then Junior Walker and the All-Stars. Junior Walker, I think it was a saxophonist. It was terrific. It was R&B and jazz as much as Motown. Terrific number. And here's the lady I really adored, Gladys Knight. I can remember seeing her on the TV at Top of the Pops or something. I thought she's wonderful, but the group's called the Pips. They'll never be famous with a group called the Pips. How wrong can you be?

Martha Reeves dancing on the street, and of course the absolutely great Marvin Gaye. I think those two people were probably the most played people of the Motown era. They're both incredibly talented. I met Martha Reeves, actually. I think she drank in our pub locally here once on her way from Buxton to Hanley. Marvin Gaye never met him. But coming up is Smokey Robinson. Smokey was a tremendous person. He could just write a song very quickly, or arrange one, or sing one. He was one of the men behind the Motown magic, and here he is.

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1: And with each beat of my heart, for every day we apart, I'll hunger for every wasted hour.
2: And I-

And we're having a sort of good bashing here of the Four Tops. They were actually one of my favourites because they did all different types of music within the Motown genre. Earlier we had Dinah, this time teaming up with the Temptations, as well as being with the Supremes. She became the darling of Motown, didn't she? Well, I wonder why, though. She was worth it, wasn't she? But I think Stevie was the one with the greatest staying power, Stevie Wonder. Try and squeeze some of his in near the end.

Well, I hope you're enjoying the show. I'm certainly enjoying the music. There's my favourite Stevie Wonder track, and here's my favourite Temptations track. Papa Was a Rolling Stone.

we've reached the end of our show. An hour of Deck at the Deck. Hope you've enjoyed it. Tune in next week. It's Lucky Dip. What genre will it be? This is me, Derek Walker, signing off.

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0: Well, we are into the fall, or autumn as we call it. The Alessi Brothers from 1976 and Oh Laurie. I've never known anybody called Laurie. Still, there is still time. This is the new and ever-changing Leek Radio, online, on the app and on your smart speaker. Paul Oldfield's Afternoon Club is next.
1: Foreign Secretary Ed Miliband has been speaking in Parliament on the illegality of Israel's occupation of the West Bank. He's announced an import ban on goods from the settlements in the occupied territories.
2: Our argument is not with the people of Israel, with whom the UK has unshakable bonds. Our argument is with the conduct of its government. And I also want to say emphatically to people in Britain and indeed across the world, holding British Jews responsible for the actions of the Israeli government is anti-Semitism, plain and simple.
1: It's understood Harry and Meghan were a little surprised at the King repeating publicly that they will be treated as private citizens. Harry's father, Charles, asked the royal household's most senior officer to write to top people in the government and the military, setting out guidelines on their status. The couple only saw the letter less than an hour before it was revealed to the media. The UK will expand sanctions on Iran in an effort to curb the country's nuclear ambitions and other hostile activity. Foreign Office Minister Stephen Doughty says he plans to reimpose sanctions that were lifted as part of the 2015 Iran nuclear deal. The measure will further restrict Iran's ability to access UK financial services, as well as prohibit trade to certain sectors, including energy, software, and gold. Asthma patients who take the weight loss drug semaglutide could see a reduction in asthma attacks. Research has found people with asthma had 40% less flare-ups when taking it. Samantha Walker is from Asthma and Lung UK.
3: What we absolutely need is more research to understand these mechanisms, but what is really clear is that we are underfunded in this field. So I think it's really important to understand that we need to invest more in these pipelines of drugs to be able to see the benefits that we want to see.
1: And four Renoir paintings worth millions of euros have been stolen from a small museum on the French Riviera. Investigators are now searching for the suspected thieves who were recorded entering the Renoir Museum. The thieves reportedly dropped two of the artworks in the museum's gardens as they fled. That's the latest from Radio News Hub. I'm Ben Monse.
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0: A bright day for many, feeling fresh, drier later on with a few showers and plenty of clear spells. Lighter winds and feeling chilly, particularly in the countryside, highs of 19 degrees.
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2: And of course, this is Paul Oldfield's Afternoon Club live on your actual Leek Radio. And the doors are open Monday to Thursday, 2 till 4pm, and Saturday, 2 till 4pm. The burning issue question of the day, as ever is, and shall it always be, are you in the club yet?

0: The Dave Clark Five from 1963. I'm glad all over. Don't you just know it? Afternoon, everybody. It's Tuesday, September the 8th, 2026, day 251, with 114 still to go. We are loud, you may have noticed. We are lucid, we are luscious, and we are lovely. This is Leak Radio, where some of us are even alive.
1: Welcome to the club, sugar.
0: Absolutely.

0: makes a woman.
1: It's love makes a woman. 1968, Barbara Acklin. Right on. And on a packed program today, a calming sound, audience approval, a China cup of tea, the Ray Conniff connection, the Big Six, actual French, a Beatles belter, a letter from Larry, the solar calculator, here he is, and of course, Roger Moore. If we fit all that in, I'll be impressed. We probably will. Now, excuse Paul Oldfield's Afternoon Club, by the way. Now, excuse me a moment while I just scan in these last two items. Looking good, looking good, looking good. Here we go. I thought it was too good to be true. Okay.
2: Item removed from bagging area.
1: Yeah, you've told me that. Let's go. I'm in a bit of a rush today, love, before you keep jabbering on. Yeah, go on.
2: Unexpected item in bagging area. Remove this item before continuing.
1: Okay, I've done that now. Put it over back to the left. Then we need to enter it through the scanner. No, yeah? Yeah? Just need to put it through the scanner again. Yeah, I'm doing it, love. I'm doing it. Goodness sake. Doing me. Oh dear, oh dear, oh dear.
2: Unexpected item.
1: Yes, yes, yes.
2: Remove this item before continuing.
1: Right. I'm taking it off the right right platform. Yes, I'm putting it on the left platform. Maybe I've got my platforms the wrong way around. Here we go again.
2: Unexpected item in bagging area.
1: How many times? I only came in for a box of mince pies, because they are available now, and a golden delish.
2: Item removed from bagging area.
1: Yes.
2: Return to bagging area before continuing.
1: I've done it, love. I've done it. Come on. Come on. Oh, for God's sake. Right. A little help, please. A little help, please. Over here. A little help. Yeah, oh, here he is. Here he is. Cool. Look, mate. Look, mate. Cool. Can you do something about this stupid machine?

0: Fiction Factory from 1984 and feels like heaven. I can do that song at the karaoke, just can't get the chorus. Heaven is closer, heaven is closer. I can do that bit in the verse, but I just can't go. Feels like heaven. There is just no chance. This is who we are.
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0: Now, we live in a noisy world. This, by and large, is a noisy programme. Sometimes we need a quiet place just to breathe, just to take stock, and sometimes reinvigorate the soul. Let us then take a moment from our busy, hectic days for some quiet contemplation. Oh, that's better. That's much better. Ooh, feel the tension drain. Drain away. Mr. Chaffinch there on the right branch. Tweet, tweet, tweet, tweet. Tweet, tweet, tweet, tweet. Maybe the sound of a bullfrog in a nearby pond. Marvellous. No traffic sounds. No extraneous noise. Just the sound of the tweeting birds and the world, the natural world around us. Lovely. Lovely. Is that a chaffinch over there? Maybe, could be. Lesser warbled, spotted warbler over there. Maybe. A bull thrush. You can get cream for that. Over there. Could be. Could be. I don't know. Just like the sounds. Blackbird singing in the dead of night. Last bird you'll hear in the evening. First bird you'll hear in the morning. Unless you're really lucky. And you've had a previous, you know, good night. Previously. Out on the town. Ah. Serenity at last. The sun's come out. The birds are tweeting. The leaves are falling. Everything is good. On God's green earth today. The natural world there. Twit-woo! Twit-woo! A full cornucopia of bird life.

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What chores? I don't know. I'll have a VAT, thank you. Reaching the end of the walk now through the forest glade. Ooh, looks like we're getting near to some traffic. Yeah, yeah. Very good indeed, very good indeed. 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

0: The Bangles from 1984 going down to Liverpool to do nothing. 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Why waste your time going down there to do nothing? Still, you know, it's a free planet. Well, sort of. Since I moved up to the new home, well, it's not the new home, but I'm there for 2 weeks to walk the dog and, you know, keep an eye on the house, a high with a capital H and all that. I bought a tin of antiperspirant the other day. I've been using one of those roll-on things. But I thought, I saw this, it was cheap enough, about £1.49. And it's I've got some of it on now, and it's... Oh, I tell you what, I did that. Yes, I put my antiperspirant on today, but I didn't put anything else on, ladies. Well, I put some clothing on, obviously. I'm sort of rushing around. I still haven't got used to where everything is and the new... Because I've got stairs now. I've got an upstairs and a downstairs. Usually everything's on one floor, you see. So I know where everything is. I don't know where anything is now. But anyway, I bought this tin of antiperspirant a week ago. I've been looking for it for days, realised it was back at the apartment. I brought it back the other day, and I thought, right, I've got it here now. Could I find it? Could I heck? Where I found it was in it tucked inside a shoe when I bought some shoes back, so it was tucked inside the shoe. Found it this morning when I was about to put the shoes on. So I thought, I'll try that at dinner time. I'll try that before I leave the apartment, well, the house today. So it's got the top on, and right, and you've got one of those plunge things, you go, tsh, tsh, tsh, tsh, one of those, right? But then on the top of it, it's got, on the left-hand side, it's got a lock. Wait, so it's got an image of a padlock. And then it's got the image on the other side of an unlocked padlock. So you press it down on the left. I can't work it out, you know. I'm an old fool. How am I supposed to work this out? I should have brought it in here, really. You press it on the left, it doesn't work. You press it on the right, it does work. But you can't lift it up. If you're holding your hand up, picture this now. If you're holding your hand up and going, psh, psh, psh, like you do with antiperspirants, you haven't got the finger power. Hold that thought. You haven't got the finger power to press the plunger. And if you have to press it on the left or the right-hand side to get it to work, why has it got a button that goes all the way back with a sort of thumbprint that you can press down on that you can't? I'll have another go later. Might be simplicity itself, but could I work it out? Could I?
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1: Paul Oldfield's Afternoon Club presents The Misfortunate Mademoiselle, starring the sensational Charlene Landon. Last time, Jamie, on her way home from the supermarket with several heavy carrier bags, bumped into someone called Ray, who says he knows her.
2: Who the hell are you, and why are you calling me Jim?
1: Jim, it's me, Ray. Surely you remember.
2: Let me think for a moment. No.
1: Sure you do. Me, Kaz and Baz. Oh, and you must remember Shaz.
2: Look, mate, I've never known anyone with those names, like Shazza, Bazza and Kazza.
1: Yes, you do. Okay then, what about Chaz?
2: No, I don't. Now, why don't you...
1: Hang on. This will ring some bells.
2: I'll ring your bleeding bell in a minute, mate.
1: Bob.
2: What?
1: Bob. You remember Bob? Right laugh. Tall geezer. Likes a game of bar billiards.
2: What? Luke, why don't you shove off and go play pocket billiards?
1: He was right. Said you were a right laugh.
2: Who did? Oh, God, why did I ask that?
1: You know, who's it, what's it, thingy, Rick, Nick, Vic.
2: Sounds like more.
1: Wait, that's it.
2: What is?
1: Prince.
2: Prince who?
1: No, Prince, Mick Prince, smashing bloke, smashing.
2: Oh, I'm sure he is. Fortunately, the only smashing I'm going to be doing around here is me smashing you in the face.
1: Surely you remember Rick had a thing with that Brenda piece. The one that went out with Billy Balsam.
2: I think you mean Billy No-Mate, as in yourself. Look, you boring twonk, I've never seen you before or heard of any of these people you've been droning on about. You are an annoying idiot.
1: But your name is Janine, right?
2: Wrong. Not that it's any of your bleeding business. If it will shut you up, my name is Jamie.
1: Ah, oh dear. I seem to have made a mistake.
2: You think?
1: It's just that you look remarkably similar to a woman I used to know. Same miserable, same smiley face.
2: Look, mate, there's only two words I want to say to you, and one of them is off.
1: I get the picture. What are you waiting for, anyway?
2: The number 28 buzz, you nosy git.
1: It's just that,
2: What? Just bleeding what?
1: The number 28, you are on the wrong side of the street. It's just leaving now, look, over there.
2: Do what? Oh, for God's sake, I was checking the timetable when some moron started talking completely...
1: sorry about that. Anyway, apologies again for the mistake.
2: Hang on a minute, super gob. When's the next 28 due?
1: You've been checking the wrong board, love. There's another 28 due in about 90 minutes.
2: The bleeding what?
1: Oh dear, what a calamity. Will Jamie catch the number 28, the next one, or will she have to take a taxi? Find out on the next gripping instalment of The Misfortunate Mademoiselle.
2: To be continued.
1: To be continued on Thursday, because tomorrow we've got a live Deborah and Cyril. That's what it's called now. Deborah and Cyril, part one, with the fabulous Amy Swan, live in this room, round about 20 past two. And all adventures of Deborah and the misfortunate Mademoiselle can be found on the Leak Radio Listen Again page. Go on, treat yourselves.

Cream and Badge from 1969. Time to get a quick weather update from our man on the roof. He's up there now, Billy Boy Balsam. Billy, what's the air quality like today? Oh, oh dear. Oh, right, yeah. Oh, oh dear. Yeah? Yeah? Oh, oh no. Oh, not bad. Yeah? Mm. Oh, still pollen season then.

0: The Tears of a Clown from 1967, Smokey Robinson and the Miracles.
1: Two American scientists are lost in the swirling maze of past and future ages during the first experiments on America's greatest and most secret project, the Time Tunnel. Tony Newman and Doug Phillips now tumble helplessly toward a new fantastic adventure somewhere along the infinite corridors of time.

So the time tunnel has unceremoniously dropped us out, spat us out in the 1980s. Which 1982 song, originally by Dexys Midnight Runners and the Emerald Express, was covered by the one-time band 442 as a song to support the England football team? Talk about convoluted questions. Which group recorded Eye of the Tiger for the film Rocky III at the direct request of Sylvester Stallone?

What is the name of the British duo who covered Don't Leave Me This Way, featuring vocals from Sarah Jane Morris, which spent 4 weeks at the top of the UK charts in the 1980s?

0: Graceland, Paul Simon, 1986. Now, today's questions on the Time Tunnel Trivia Quiz. Which 1982 song, originally by the Dexys Midnight Runners, was later covered by one-time band 442 as a song to support the England football team? Come on, Eileen. Which group recorded Eye of the Tiger for the film Rocky III at the direct request of Sylvester Stallone? Survivor. What is the name of the British duo who covered Don't Leave Me This Way, which spent 4 weeks at the top of the UK charts in the mid-1980s? The Communards. Another Time Tunnel Trivia Quiz. Where will we land this time? Tomorrow.
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0: What a gay day. Oh, Mr. Oldfield, Larry Grayson here. Did that spray work I told you about? Everard swears by it. Mind you, he swears about anything these days. He used to be so polite, helped ladies across the road, whether they liked it or not. Was always good to his mum. He never went home. Then one day, all of a sudden, he became surly. I blame the French bread. He was never the same after that day trip to Boulogne. He started wearing berets and stripy shirts and carrying a string of onions around his neck. Oh, he did look the part, mind, although cycling around Milton Keynes in December is not for the faint-hearted. Plus, of course, he never removed the stabilisers on his bike.

The 3 Degrees from 1974. When will I see you again? An age-old question. I do like the smell of this antiperspirant, but I've only got it on one arm because I didn't know how to use it. Hopefully later, I can work out the most complicated spray effect of all time. It's got a spray plunger on the top, but it's got a little lock on the left-hand side and an open lock on the right-hand side. You can spray it a bit, psst, psst, psst, with the right-hand lock open, but you try and do that when you're trying to spray it under your arm. And then you may be able to achieve it on one side, which I did on the left, but on the right, it just doesn't work. And yet it's got a big fingerprint thing at the bottom end, you know, lines that you can feel the plunger on. It just doesn't work. I'm going to try it again later. If only there was somebody in here to help me out. Ah, maybe Loose Change Linda can give us a hand. Now, Loose Change Linda joins us to bring us up to date in all the current affairs news of the day. Oh. Nothing's changed then? Oh, dear. Oh, she's sounding bad today. She's sounding bad. Oh, I keep telling you, love, sounds like you need a drop of Vosine, and I don't mean the shampoo.

Go on, Demi-soul son, go on. Oh, right up there. Good, pardon the expression. Demis Roussos from 1973, and someday, somewhere, I don't exactly know what he's alluding to, but we'll leave it at that. There is a cup of tea on the way. The kettle on my left is fully functional, oh yes, and fully filled. Fully functional and fully filled. All we've got to do is activate it. But don't, hang on, don't panic. Activation is still 7 minutes away. Prepare yourselves, fill your kettles, because activation time is next.

true, George, so true. You can't always get what you want. Waiting for that day, 1990, George Michael. Some of us still are. You can't always get what you want. Absolutely. We are 2.5 minutes away from a lovely cup of tea. I have assembled the mounted equipment China cups here, the mounted China cup players. We're going to get a quick tune. First of all, let us tune up Mr. China Mug. What? Fantastic. It's like bell ringing. Mr. China Cup, pretty much the same. And Mr. China Cup number two. Oh, what a resonance. Here we go then. Here we go.

0: need a slightly lower note somewhere at the end. Perhaps I should introduce a fourth cup. Ding, ding, ding, ding, ding. That's what we're lacking. That's what we're lacking now. Mr. China Mug is there. Mr. Guest Mug is there. But the one we'll be using, this one, Mr. China Cup, will now play as today's top chord. Could be an E sharp. Could be an E sharp. Let's have another go. Could be a resonant E sharp major. Yeah, E sharp major. I'm sort of thinking along those lines. Here we go. E sharp major, I think. I don't think it's a diminished, and I certainly don't think it's a seventh. So, the ringing mugs. That's not a euphemism, by the way. The ringing mugs have been played for one last day. None of them are now sitting on the mats. Let's see what they sound like. Well, not too bad, but when they're on the mouse mat, they ring more profusely. Which has brought us nicely to 15 seconds away from 3 o'clock when we activate kettles. Stand by, because the big countdown is on, and it is on now. 5, 4, 3, 2, 1, 0. Activate kettles now.
1: Foreign Secretary Ed Miliband says the Israeli government has turned a blind eye to the ethnic cleansing of Palestinians in the West Bank by settler terrorists. In a common statement, he announced the UK will introduce an import ban on goods from illegal settlements in the occupied territories and take action against firms providing services to them. Shadow Foreign Secretary Tom Tugendhat says the measures risk dividing the UK.
2: Turning Israel into a pariah will risk sectarian division in our own country and risk a further rise in anti-Semitic violence on our own streets.
1: It's believed Harry and Meghan only saw a letter from the King saying they'll continue to be treated as private citizens an hour before the media did. A spokesperson for the couple says we were a little surprised not to have been told about this in advance. The Sussexes stepped down as working royals in 2020 and moved back to the UK from the States in summer. Thieves have stolen 4 Renoir artworks worth millions from a small museum on the French Riviera, according to police. Surveillance camera footage identified thieves stealing the paintings at the Renoir Museum, dropping 2 of them as they fled. The overall worth of the stolen paintings is $10.5 million. Have you ever felt too polite to put the phone down on what you think might be a scammer? Well, over half of us say we've stayed on call longer than we wanted. That's according to new research from anti-fraud group Take 5 to Stop Fraud. They say scammers are exploiting people's politeness. Charles Mason is their spokesperson.
3: Criminals try and play on that instinct to be polite. They want to try and keep you on the phone, at the door, keep you engaged, because the longer they can do that, the more chance they've got to put pressure on you to keep that conversation going. And it's that instinct to be polite that can put people at risk.
1: And it's the end of an era for Gardener's World fans. Monty Don is leaving the show at the end of the current series. He says his time on the show has been a privilege and is looking forward to writing some more books. That's the latest from Radio News Hub. I'm Ben Monte.
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0: It'll be drier tonight with a few showers and plenty of clear spells. Lighter winds and feeling chilly, particularly in the countryside, with lows of 8 degrees Celsius.
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2: And this, of course, is Paul Oldfield's Afternoon Club live on your actual Leek Radio at 3:20 PM. We seem to be about 10 seconds early. Not that we're watching the clock or anything. The sound you can hear to my left is the sound of a boiling kettle. Not quite reached crescendo yet, so let's do a quick temperature check in the room today. I've just got the thermometer here in my hand. I've got it in my hot, sticky hand right now. And I think we're on 29. It's very comfortable in here today. 29 degrees Celsius in the room. Winter draws on, ladies. Now, lovely cup of tea on the way, and I didn't go out the house this morning. I didn't leave the house until I came here. Of course, I did, because I had to walk the dog. Doggy walking about. I woke up again this morning thinking, where am I? Because the trouble is, the room I'm in at the moment and my bedroom are virtually identical. The window's in the same place, the door is basically in the same place, except for my bedroom's got a bathroom after it, you know what I mean, off it. So if I want to go to the bathroom in the middle of the night, which I don't do very often, but if I do, at the moment it's very easy because it's got an automatic light, you stumble out, you walk across the floor and you're there. And the light comes on automatically. It's so easy, you could do it falling over, but at least it stops you from falling over. Anyway, here, of course, I have to, if I did want to go to the lavatorium in the evening, I have to fumble around, put the lamp on. Fortunately, it's a touch one, so you just touch it, and it's there. It's on for you. Just one touch, and it's on. So you can put that on, stumble across the landing, remembering not to fall down the stairs, which are on your left as you get to the top of the landing. It could be a bit precarious, till you get to the bathroom. All well and good, not a problem, but when you wake up about 7:15, I think, this morning, you might say that sounds a little bit on the late side. Well, yes, indeed. You're thinking, oh, no, it's raining outside. I've got to walk the doggy and have a shower, and I've got to stumble down the stairs. So we did a quick walk around about 8 o'clock, took about half an hour, then back, and then I walked back to the apartment to take some bed linen that I'd washed in the house and used the tumbler because you couldn't peg it out. Took that back, brought some more shirts back because it gets a bit chilly up there, chillier than in the apartment, and so that I did go out this morning. The start of the story was that I hadn't been out to the left here, but that is absolutely an untruth. Tomorrow, I may even go back to that supermarket, even though I said I wouldn't, see if they've got some fruit bowls, because they had the last one today. They probably won't have. Right, the kettle is about to reach natural crescendo. Here we go. Here we go. Here we go. Here we go. Here we're getting closer. Here we go. Here we go. Here we go. Here we go. I can feel it bubbling up. Here we go. Here we go. Here we go. Here we go. I can also smell that deodorant on my hand. Here we go. Here we go. Here we go. Here we go. And relax.

0: Cliff and the Shads from 1966, and gee whiz, it's you.
1: And now it's time for Paul Oldfield's China Cup of Tea at 3. 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
0: Every word spoken, the absolute truth. Let us slide our tea tray across the desk like so. The teapot has been filled. Everything's in position. We'll move the microphone to my right also. Spin it round about that so it's just above the live pouring area. And, of course, by moving the microphone a little bit to the right, it makes me sound just that little bit more sexy. Right. Let us open today's milk carton. Very easy to open today. There we go. Lift up your cup and hold it under your microphone, because I know you've got one, and empty your milk into cup. Like so. Tap it, unwrap it on the side, put that there, and now prepare ourselves for a live pouring. Getting a bit wee breezy outside. Either that or the ghost of Bleak House is haunting the room again. Give the teapot a bit of a swirl, like so. So it gets it all nice and mixed together. And live pouring, here we go. Look at that. Half full there. And good quality, good separation. Here we go again. Oh, 2 millimetres from surface tension. Did that in 2 pours today. Very good. That's looking good, though. Move that across table like so. Oh, parched. Parched. Do we need a cup of tea? I'm still not got used to having a cup of tea in the new house. I say new house. It's not my house. I'm just sitting, minding it for a couple of weeks. But I've still not got used to having a 7:30 cup of tea all over the shop. Timings are all over the shop. Hopefully I'll get back on board tonight. I did bring one of my Eccles cakes that I bought a week ago on Monday from a well-known local supermarket. Because last night I thought, I've been to the supermarket this morning, but there was nothing exciting. So last night, well, this morning in fact, when I went to the back to the apartment, I got an Eccles cake from last week. I put that in my bag, and there was one of those blocks, because they're back on sale now, blocks of Christmas cake, like little bricks. No, bricks. Check your batteries. Like bricks of Christmas cake. So I thought, I'll have a slice of that tonight. And as long as they keep stocking up, I'll probably have a slice of that until Christmas has been and gone. I like that. Yeah, I like things with fruit in them. Oh, I'm very fruity. Yeah, very fruity. Anyway, moving on. Let us check today's biscuits. Today, with it being a Tuesday, the China cup of tea is brought for you by cream filled biscuits with orange flavouring. Open it up. Let's see if we've got any breakages. 1, 2, looking good. 3, 4, looking good. 5, 6. Looking good. No breakages as far as I can tell. That's looking quite the selection. Rattle it on your tray out now. That's your biscuits. No breakages. Now, I don't know why I've got glasses on. No, I'll take those off. Pick up your China cups and let's have a quick swirl and a taste, because, oh, parched. Parched. Oh, I told you yesterday about that time I bit myself on the lip on Saturday. Ooh, sometimes you have a red hot cup of tea, it doesn't have sting. It is getting better, though. Oh, it's starting to hit the spot now. Starting. Oh, I had a fruit bowl. I had a fruit bowl about midday and a glass of warm water. I haven't got any fruit bowls left at the moment, which means I'm going to have to go to that well-known local supermarket that I went to yesterday and hopefully see if they've got some fruit bowls tomorrow, because I don't fancy going any further. We'll see. We probably haven't. We'll see. Full report to follow. Okay, pick up your first biscuit of the day. They are orange, and let's have a quick sniff. Oh, yeah, you can get that orange flavouring there. Oh, yeah. Right on. Insert. Always the top stuff. Always top stuff. We've got 5 biscuits to go, of course. 5 biscuits to go. But first, let's have another slurp to wash away the sickly aftertaste. Or sugary aftertaste. Take your pick. Oh, that is a mix. There is working very well indeed. Always have a sigh after you've had a slurp. Somehow reinvigorates the soul. Now, of course, starting to go well. That is It is time to let the flavour flood out. To do that, you need to pick up biscuit number two of your six. Have a look at it, roll it around your fingers a little bit and go, that is a biscuit of choice. Have a sniff at it if necessary. Ooh, orange. Then, decide where you're going to put it. I, of course, have chosen the mouth. Insert now. Back down once. Back down twice. But try not, as always, to back down for a third time, because that will ruin the experiment. What you do then is pick up your cup once more, like so, and have a slurp. Oh, that's already starting to work. A bit more. Of course, your tea has to be hot to do this. You can't take, if you've had a cup lying there for 30 minutes, this isn't going to work. But on this occasion, just free from the pot. Excellent. Now, by having a hot slurp like that, the hot beverage will melt away the outer biscuit surrounding, which in turn will melt away the cream centre filling and release an orgy of flavour, an absolute orgy of flavour across your taste buds. En goûte, as they say, in Switzerland. Going well today, going very well. Now, of course, if we're having a slurp, if we're having a chomp, and if we're having an orgy, we must, of course, have a sing-along. And for a day like, on a day like today, what could be better than this? Don't worry, I'll tell you when. Meanwhile, keep chomping, keep slurping, keep orgying, and if you fancy a bit of a top-up, and I know I do, feel free to help yourself to that as well. Oh, happy day.

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0: achieved it. All six biscuits in the 2.5 minutes. Doesn't always happen. But what a fine selection they were. Edwin Hawkins Singers from 1969 and Oh Happy Day. Now this evening, it's a very good cup of tea today, but the orange biscuits are just, formidable. Strawberry biscuits tomorrow, of course, with it being Wednesday. Now, this evening, even though we're a little bit out of sorts on our routines and such like, we will be partaking of another cup of tea around about 7:30 tonight with an Nettles cake, and I've still got some of those icy fingers left. Ooh. I might get some more of them on Thursday if I nip up to another well-known local discount supermarket. I'll check to see if they've got any in this other store tomorrow. I didn't see any the other day, but I'll check tomorrow. I might have another nip down, see if they've got any fruit bowls. But I'm quite warm now. It may be September whatever, the 8th. It may be September the 8th, but it's still warm. It may be a bit dreary and misery and grey and grimy out there, but it's still warm, baby. And the weather as well. And, of course, we shall continue with another live cup of tea this time tomorrow also. Hopefully you're reinvigorated, because there are three markups to know when everything is where it should be. A cup of tea puts everything up three times a day. Your caffeine levels, your blood sugar levels, and your energy levels. A blessing all. You know, that's the wrong thing. Yeah, that is the wrong one, isn't it? Yeah. Not your dexterity levels, though. Let's try that again.
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1: And of course, this is Paul Oldfield's Afternoon Club, a Tuesday edition, live on your actual Leak Radio at 21 and a half minutes past three. Roger Moore will be here next.

0: Cheryl Ladd. She was a Charlie's Angel, you know, and Dance Forever from 1979. Roger Moore is here.
1: I've always had a suntan.
0: Yes, indeed. You haven't been here for a few days.
1: No, I have been on the Côte d'Azur having a word with the Judge Fulton and, of course, Daniel.
0: But you're back now for a few days to engale us with some tip-top jokes from the Roger Moore rib-tickling joke book.
1: Of course. I, as you know, have always had a suntan.
0: It is true. He speaks the truth. Roger, then. Joke number one. Regale us, please.
1: Of course. What?
0: Which, what, when, where, why?
1: No. What did the grape say when it was crushed?
0: I don't know, Roger. What did the grape say when it was crushed?
1: Nothing. He just let out a little wine.

0: somewhere? Why?
1: No. What's grey and not important?
0: What's grey and not important? I don't know. Tell me, Roger. I keep saying I don't know, but I don't know.
1: An irrelevant.

0: Well, we're back. We're on for more jokes to follow you here for the rest of the week.
1: I do believe I will be in town for the rest of the week.
0: Good enough. And Charles Aznavour is also here.
1: I do not speak to him. He just does not understand the ways of the saint.
0: No, I suppose not. Although you think you'd have quite a few things in common, really.
1: I've tried, but it remains to be seen,
0: as the joke said.
1: Indeed.
0: Roger, see you tomorrow, and leave us with a catchphrase, please.
1: I have always had a suntan.
0: Charles Aznavour is indeed next.

Rockin' Berries from 1965 and Poor Man's Son. Charles Aznavour is here. Ah, mon ami, it is good to be back. I have been missing for a few days, but I am back now. I have returned, never to leave again. Well, we'll see about that, won't we? But you are back to regale us as the other... You mean the Roger Moore person? Oh, we can never walk on the stairs at the same time. No, no, I know. It's a bit of a slight little tryst going on. There is no tryst, believe me. There is no tryst. No, well, we won't carry on down that avenue. It'll only lead to disappointment and dismay. I know both of those women. Disappointment and dismay. Good. Today's French phrase, then, if you will, Charles, please, because if you're abroad, if you're home France over the summer, which I must admit, it's gone now, but so we're pushing towards... the autumn, which we're in, and Christmas is the big one, and New Year. Ah, the New Year, I always like to bring in the New Year. Dead on, 12 a.m. I dread to think what that means. Well, today's French phrase, then, if you will, please, Charles. Mon ami, monsieur. Pensez-vous que nous avons le temps?

Interesting. A selection of words there. Just let me have that again, Charles, as I think you probably said last night. Pensez-vous que nous avons le temps? And again, please. Merci, merci. Pensez-vous que nous avons le temps? Is this a phrase you would ever use yourself, Charles? Never! Never! This is not a phrase that the Charles Aznavour would ever have used. Oh, by the way, we've got a record today by France Gall. France Gall, what a beautiful woman she was. The times me and France would sit on the banks of the River Seine, drinking the French wine, breaking the French bread, partaking of a sugary croissant, and watching the ladies as they walk by. Good evening, Spent. Very good evening, Spent, until the gendarmerie would always, always move us along. Oh, somebody had to spoil your fun. Always! Anyway, a record by France Gall, On the Way, from 1964. Oh, what a time. Today's French phrase, and if you'll continue, please, Charles. Pensez-vous que nous avons le temps? And again, with your actual French feeling, if you will be so kind. Merci, mon ami. Pensez-vous que nous avons le temps? Charles, I presume you're very busy, because you always are. It's Tuesday afternoon. Are you on your way to a well-known local supermarket? Indeed we are. Sacher is sitting downstairs in the Citroën. Let me guess. Has he got the AM on? He has the AM on. He's got the AM on. He has the AM on. He's got the AM on. He's got the AM on. He's got the AM on. He's got the AM on. He's got the AM on. He's got the AM on. He's got the AM on. He's got the AM on. He's got the AM on. He's got the AM. Well, yes, I presume he has. We could go off range just because he's got the AM on. He's got the AM on. He's got the AM on. He's got the AM on. He's got. Yeah. Okay. We get the general idea. Charles, see you again tomorrow, because I assume you'll be back. I'll be back, but first, of course, we have to visit a well-known local supermarket to purchase some French wine, to purchase some breakable French bread, to purchase some sugary croissants, and, of course, a 5-litre container of banana flavour Nesquik. Excellent work. Oh, and by the way, yes, yes? He's got the AM on. He's got the AM on. He's got the AM on. He's got the AM on. He's got the AM. Yeah. Charles, au revoir for now. Au revoir, mon ami. I will see you mañana. Yes, he speaks fluent Spanish as well. Charles Aznavour there. He's got the AM on. I have the AM on. I told you, Ian. Today's French phrase then, as read out by me, I've got the AM on. Okay, you can go now. Au revoir. I think he's left, but Sasha downstairs in the Citroën has got the AM on. He's got the AM on. Pensez-vous que nous avons le temps? I think that's how you pronounce it. Pensez-vous que nous avons le temps? Which, I'll do that once more so he settles in. Write it down. Pensez-vous que nous avons le temps? Which translates into your actual English as, do you think we have the time?

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More French records and French phrases tomorrow, and next up we go 340 forward.

0: what a belter. The Drifters from 1973, like sister and brother. We go 340 forward next.
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0: And this is Paul Oldfield's Afternoon Club Tuesday edition, live on your actual Leak Radio. We are 340 forward, and this is the Ray Conniff Connection.

The Ray Conniff Connection, today from 1958, and a wonderful guy. Another connection tomorrow, and the solar calculator next.

back in my arms again. The Supremes from 1965. Aren't we all? So satisfied. Right on. Okay, time for the solar calculator. We will turn, because he's brand new. This cost me $2.99 last week. But he does stay on. I haven't switched him on yet, so he's activated. And if we move the calculator completely around the desk, because he's not the brightest place in here at the moment, because we don't have the indoor lights, interior lights on, as you know. Truly the devil's work to have that on during the daytime. But it stays solid. Figures stay solid, and you can't beat a solid figure. There it is. So it doesn't matter how much we flap or move about, it doesn't disappear, where the other solar calculator got a bit weak. So, 8 numbers we needed. Miss Landon made her last appearance yesterday, and she scored a hefty 7.4. It's going to take some beating. Let's give it a go. I'll punch 6 numbers in. 6, 8, 5, 2, decimal point. 6, 8, 5, 2, decimal point. Continue. 8, 7, 0, 5. So, today we have got the first line of the equation is 6852.8705. I reiterate, 6852.8705. We then press the all-new division button. No symbol appears, but we just have to take it as read, and then we can enter in 8 more numbers. Let's go for a 5802 decimal point. 5802 decimal point. 6219. So the second line of the equation, no consecutive numbers. That's a new rule, as you know. 5802.6319. 5802.6319. We then press the equals button on the all new solar calculator. And we score, 3.9764684. So it's not a bad score, but it's certainly nowhere near 7.4. 3.9, I'll just write that down there with my new paper-like pen, and I'll put P in there for myself. So, yesterday, Miss Landon scored 7.4. Today, I have scored 3.9. 3 more days to go. Tomorrow, a Wednesday, a Thursday, and of course Saturday, because we don't do Fridays. And there will be more executive number crunching same time tomorrow.

Seekers from 1967. And when will the good apples fall? I've been asking that question a long while. Hang on a minute. I think I hear an audience. Oh, please. It's not necessary at all. Please, just not necessary. But don't stop. Keep going. I do like being given the clap at this time of the afternoon. I really do. I'd like to thank everybody involved with the programme, but since that's just me, and then I'll take all the credits. Yeah, you're very kind, and it's greatly appreciated, being given the clap by my contemporaries. Absolutely marvellous. Super. Thank you very much. I appreciate it as much as I tell you I appreciate it. Oh dear. It's gone away, it's faded away a little quicker than I thought it might.

Today's Beatles belter from 1968, and I Will. And so, as the sun goes down on another day, all nature's creatures look ahead to an evening of calm reflection and anticipation of what the new dawn will bring, whoever she is.

We are but a stepping stone on life's opaque road. So what have we learnt today? Absolutely nothing, because that is it. We are done. This programme returns promptly at 2 p.m. tomorrow, online, on the app and on your smart speaker. It's new, it's ever-changing, it's Leak Radio, and the internal burning question of the day, as ever, is... are you in the club yet?

0: Foreign Secretary Ed Miliband says the Israeli government's turned a blind eye to the ethnic cleansing of Palestinians in the West Bank by settler terrorists. He announced the UK will take action against firms providing services to them.
1: We act on the import of goods from illegal settlements. We ban advertising of illegal settlements. We act on services to prevent new settlement expansion. We act on settler violence.
0: The move has triggered warnings from Israel and criticism from Washington. It's understood Harry and Meghan were a little surprised at the King repeating publicly they'll be treated as private citizens. The couple, who've just moved back to the UK from California, say they only saw the letter less than an hour before it was revealed to the media. Four valuable paintings have been stolen from a museum on the French Riviera. Local police say they're searching for the offenders. And 13-year-old Prince George has started at Eton. His parents, William and Kate, dropped him off at the school where he'll live as a boarder. From Radio News Hub, I'm Lucy Gorman-Lee.
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0: A few showers, but plenty of clear spells. Lighter winds and feeling chilly, particularly in the countryside. A low of 8 degrees Celsius.
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1: The National Oceanic and Atmospheric Administration has detected a significant environmental event that will impact the greater United States. 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
2: I was distracted and in traffic. I didn't feel it when the earthquake happened, but it really got me thinking. Were you out drinking? Were you in the living room chilling, watching television? It's been a year now. Think I figured out how to let you go and let communication die out. I know, you know, we know you weren't down for forever and it's fine. I know, you know, we weren't meant for each other and it's fine. But if the world was ending, you'd come over, right? You'd come over and you'd stay the night. Would you love me for the hell of it? All our fears would be irrelevant. If the world was ending, you'd come over, right? The sky'd be falling and I'd hold you tight. And there wouldn't be a reason why we would even have to say goodbye. If the world was ending, you'd come over, right? Right? If the world was ending, you would come over, right? Right?

I know, you know, we weren't meant for each other and it's fine. But if the world was ending, you'd come over, right? You'd come over and you'd stay the night. Would you love me for the hell of

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It's your love I'm lost in, your love I'm lost in, your love I'm lost in, and I'm tired of being so exhausted. Your love I'm lost in, your love I'm lost in, your love I'm lost in, even

0: Israel will close the British consulate in Jerusalem. It's in response to the UK announcing sanctions on illegal West Bank settlements. In a common statement, Ed Miliband announced the UK will take action against firms providing services to them.
1: Our argument is not with the people of Israel, with whom the UK has unshakable bonds. Our argument is with the conduct of its government, to people in Britain and indeed across the world. Holding British Jews responsible for the actions of the Israeli government is anti-Semitism, plain and simple.
0: 12 people have also been banned from entering Israel. Flights leaving the UK are facing disruption because of an air traffic control technical issue. Several airports, including Edinburgh, Manchester and Heathrow, say some of their flights have been affected. And Prince George has started his studies at Eton College. The future king arrived with his parents, the Prince and Princess of Wales. From Radio News Hub, I'm Lucy Gorman-Lee.
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0: A few showers, but plenty of clear spells. Lighter winds and feeling chilly, particularly in the countryside. A low of 8 degrees Celsius.
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2: And I'm presenting a mixed bag, something for everyone, of the music that launched the 20th century and informed the music that we have listened to over the last 100 years. 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Be my guest for music from those decades, from someone who was there for most of them.

0: Donald D. What good is music if it ain't possessing something sweet? Now it ain't the melody, and it ain't the music. There's something else that makes this tune complete. Yes, it don't mean a thing if it ain't got that swing.
1: At the turn of the 20th century in New Orleans, a new music was created. Improvised music. Jazz was born.

Welcome to the show, and the welcome there was from Keely Smith on the sunny side of the street. A sort of happy introduction. Well, we'll have a happy show. I'm just going back to the 30s, 40s and 50s and perhaps the 60s a little bit for these big numbers. Big singers, happy sounds. Going to be a mixed bag. Well, we'll come up to date with some more unusual pieces as well. There was Keely Smith. I have a feeling she used to sing with Louis Prima occasionally. You've got to be pretty sort of happy and get-go if you're with Louis Prima. But he was Ella, the best, of course, in many people's eyes, with a bit of scat as well. A couple more, and then we'll have some varied stuff.

Ella with a scat version of It Don't Mean a Thing If It Ain't Got That Swing. That, of course, was a Duke Ellington piece, and I have a feeling that was with the Duke Ellington Orchestra. Doesn't say so on this piece of this piece of kit I've got by me. So what I'm going to do anyway is just play the Duke here. He's on his own, but he's still Trevi, because he was a great pianist. In a sentimental mood. We probably need that because I've managed to find a Louis Prima piece. It's going to be lively again. Yes, I feel sure that Keely Smith used to sing with Louis Prima. All Dixieland fans, stand by. There is some Dixieland coming up.

We had Keely Smith singing on the sunny side of the street. There was Louis Prima talking about raining, but it was pennies from heaven. I feel sure that Louis Prima was the first of the big band and jazz entertainers, if you like, that saw rock and roll coming, that the big bands were not going to survive. The record producers were going to produce sort of music for teenagers and teeny boppers and youngsters, if you like. That's where the money was. And we had what was called rock and roll. Some of it was good, some of it was dire. But Louis was predicting it. Just listen to this. This was this piece here was recorded in 1963. And the person doing it was still recording about 20 years ago. No, more recently. Just have a listen.

There's no question but that we are having some perhaps unusual pieces here. The earlier piece, Danke Schön. Now, it should be, of course, Danke Schön. Not many of us speak German, but we are aware that it is Danke Schön. Thank you very much. In German. It was by someone called Wayne Newton. Recorded in 1963, and I think he must have been very young then, because as I am reading, I'm sure he's still appearing in Las Vegas. He could be appearing as late as now, which is 60 years on, isn't it? 65 years on. He must have been very young when he appeared then. So I thought I'd put another track on of something. He did a very good job there, by the way. I thoroughly enjoyed that. Looking back at the 60s. Then I saw this piece. I thought it said by Etta James. Recorded in 1960, If I Had You. Wonderful. I didn't know Etta could do that. That I read it properly. When I listened to it, that's cool. That's not Etta James. I looked into it carefully. It's Etta Jones. But they're nice pieces. Perhaps one or two more from that era before we move on.

And here we are with a piece from Aretha Franklin, once again recorded a long time ago when she was just starting. Record companies didn't know what to do with her. They were still continuing with big band and swing, and she was sort of bringing in R&B. Well, let's move on now. So when the mod, or at least the modern jazz, not the mods, Art Pepper, You Go to My Head, and this piece does. It's a terrific piece.

I got it bad, and that ain't good. Oscar Peterson, the master, one of the masters of the jazz piano there. Now, I said I'd have some trad coming up, some Dixieland, yes. Just first of all, I found this, which is an unusual piece once again. I thought I'd heard almost everything that Billie Holiday had ever done. I probably had heard this, but well, I can't say I've forgotten it. I mustn't say that. But it's Billie Holiday doing a Latin piece, or at least one of the standards. One of the standards in a Latin fashion. And again, it's absolutely terrific. Probably late on in her career, but still very, very good. And then a little bit of trad from Britain and a bit of Dixieland from America.

took even one sniff, that would bore me terrifically.

So a little bit of trad has promised Chris Barber there, All of Me. He's making it a very happy piece. I have heard people doing it a rather more melancholy way, but I love that. But here's Sidney Bechet with Sidney's Blues. Now that's supposed to be melancholy, but it doesn't come out too melancholy. Sidney's Blues, Sidney Bechet.

Marianne McCall singing here, Deed I Do. And she's with the Charlie Barnett big band. Charlie was a fairly well-off fellow, came from a good background, used to like sailing yachts, knew how to enjoy himself, but he threw himself into the big band music. Mary here giving a sort of very correct diction and pronunciation and delivery of Deed I Do, but it's a nice track.

0: Just earlier, we were playing Tommy Dorsey. As I remember, I never met him. I don't think I heard him live. But it was always said that he fell out with his brother Jimmy on the stage and they used to fight, which is why they had separate bands. Tommy always reckoned he'd got the best sound of trombone that the people had heard before. It used to be a wah-wah instrument. He tried to make it into a romantic instrument and he did very well. Of course, later on, I'm going to be playing a blues by Tommy Dorsey, but just here is a Glenn Miller number. It's called Pagan Love Song. And of course, he was a trombonist as well. And it's said that both Tommy Dorsey and Glenn Miller used to engage in bouts of fisticuffs, as they used to call it. In other words, they had a bit of a punch up on the stage if they were appearing on the same bill. Whatever. Just listen to this piece by Glenn Miller. Totally different than how Glenn would ever play, but it's a terrific track anyway.
1: That's it. That's about enough.

0: Well done, Glenn. He's not normally known for numbers quite so up-tempo as that, but that was, I think that was brilliant. It's called Pagan Love Song. It had touches of other bands in there. It could well have been arranged by Fletcher Henderson. The way it swung, a lot of syncopation. Many people might not have recognised that as being a Glenn Miller number.
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0: And another lady singer there. Of course, it's Dinah Washington. I think Dinah started into the 50s, but went on for 20, 30 years. Or her voice did. She died actually tragically young. But her voice was used for many adverts, wasn't it? Build a Stairway to the Stars. She's very relaxed on that piece. She was could often throw herself into songs, as I'm sure we've all heard before. The absolutely great Dinah Washington.
1: From the heart of the Staffordshire Moorlands, you're listening to Leek Radio with Derek Walker.
0: Teddy Wilson, we've played him several times before, chief pianist in the Benny Goodman Band. He's here with a medium-sized band. It isn't a big band, but it isn't a small combo. Teddy Wilson on the piano, he's playing Liza, or Lisa, I'm not quite sure how he would have pronounced that. But on the drums, he's got his son, which means that this was recorded very late, probably in the late 70s. George DeVivier on the bass, Sam Turner on conga, Jerry Fuller on clarinet, and guess who's playing vibes? Yes, we're back with Lionel Hampton. You can't have Teddy Wilson without Lionel Hampton, in my opinion. The two are just like one.

And I'm not going to change the habits of a lifetime. I'm now going to play a Lionel Hampton song, or version, of Tenderly. It's a beautiful track. And here, Lionel, you can't play a Teddy Wells number without playing a Lionel Hampton number. Lionel here seems to have commandeered some of the great sidemen of all time. He's got Hank Jones on piano, Arvel Shaw on bass, who would normally appear with Louis Armstrong, Ozzy Johnson drums, Lucky Thompson, who appeared with everybody, the great Coleman Hawkins, on trumpet there's Clark Terry, on trombone J.J. Johnson, and then Thad Jones is an extra trumpeter. So here we are. This is classed as the Lionel Hampton Band.

Lionel Hampton there. Now, he had that stellar lineup behind him, but I didn't hear many of them. They probably thought, we don't need to do very much here. Lionel can do it on his own, which he could, of course. A female singer who was a bit more mighty, some people liked her. Well, a lot of people liked her, but some people didn't like her, was Carmen McRae. Here she's singing Body and Soul. And whatever else you think about her, she throws all both body and soul into this number. Here's Carmen McRae, yes. She even sang the Dave Brubeck piece, didn't she? Take Five and turn it into a sort of vocal. A very talented lady. And very individual.

Well, I think you could say that Carmen McRae was putting both body and soul into that version of Body and Soul. I love the change of rhythm in the middle. I love the way she makes the song her own, in a sense, and does so many different things with it. Thad Jones and Cat Anderson on trumpets, two trumpets there, and a big orchestra, the Claude Bollings Orchestra, which I don't know much about, but the whole package was absolutely terrific. So let's now move on to a little bit of bop, a soft bop if you like. K Winding on trombone.

Kay Winding showing us all how to play the trombone in an absolutely beautiful fashion. I'm sorry I can't tell you who the supporting cast were. I could have listened to those, even on their own, for quite a long time. I love that track. Now, I'd like to continue in that vein, now that I'm in that mood. This is all rather laid-back music for rather early in the night. But McCoy Tyner was once again, he's a bop man. He came out after the bebop revolution. But McCoy Tyner, the piano player, he did a lot of unusual stuff, a lot of straight stuff. And this is lovely. You Taught My Heart to Sing by McCoy Tyner.

B.B. King was one of his most popular hits. It's played many times, and rightly so. It's a terrific piece. It's a blues, of course. B.B. King was the

if you like, the master of the blues in Chicago, and he mastered the Marshall amp and the electronics of the electric guitar. But he was still an artist, you still have to do it. And he did a wonderful version there, because that was a live version, which you don't hear played very often, and I think it's better than the studio version, which blues should be. A little earlier in our show, we were talking about Tommy Dorsey. What about Tommy Dorsey? Did he do any blues? How did a big band play the blues way back in the 30s and 40s? Well, I've got a piece here by Tommy, Beale Street Blues. It is one of the standard blues that Dixieland and trad people play. Here's Tommy Dorsey's version.

Tommy Dorsey and Beale Street Blues, which sort of relates to the 20s and 30s and 40s. We had B.B. King doing his blues, which relates to the 70s and beyond. But here's Freddie Hubbard, recorded in, I think it's 1980, doing this Miles Davis piece. It grew out of the Miles Davis album, Birth of the Cool, but it's still a blues. Its title is All Blues, and it's Freddie Hubbard, and it's a long track, so put your feet up. If you've got a drink, get it ready. Should have had it ready anyway. Put your feet up and listen to Freddie Hubbard's take on this Miles Davis piece.

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1: And time is running out for us. There was Freddie Hubbard. We started our show with a few ladies with some upmarket pieces. He's another one just to go out with. Billie Holiday singing Let's Do It. Not quite sure what it is we're supposed to be doing. I'm going to put my feet up. But I'll let Billie Holiday take us out. And I'll speak to you all next week.

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3: Around 200 UK flights have been cancelled because of an issue with air traffic control. Ben Monsey has more.
4: Several airports, including Edinburgh, Manchester and Heathrow, say they've been affected. National Air Traffic Services say recovering from the disruption will take some time, but their engineers are working on site to resume normal operations as quickly as possible. Transport Secretary Heidi Alexander has apologised for the frustrating delays.
3: Israel will close the British consulate in Jerusalem. That's in response to the UK announcing sanctions on illegal West Bank settlements. 12 people have been banned from entering Israel, including former Labour leader Jeremy Corbyn. Abuse of RNLI volunteers during an anti-migrant protest is wholly unacceptable. That's a message from their chief exec after crowds of mass demonstrators blocked road access to the port of Dover on Saturday. And stars are hitting the red carpet at the National Television Awards. That's the latest from Radio News Hub. I'm Lucy Gorman-Lee.
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7: Hey!

0: A few showers, but plenty of clear spells. Lighter winds and feeling chilly, particularly in the countryside. A low of 8 degrees Celsius.
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0: Well, I think that's enough of that nonsense, don't you? 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Blimey. 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
0: And good evening. Welcome along to me, Gary Curzon, here at your award-winning Leak Radio for another Indie Tuesday. 2.5 hours of indie and alternative music, old and new. Good to have you along on this wet Tuesday night. As always, got some really good stuff for you. Going to play some brand new stuff. Going to play some second plays of some brand new stuff that I played last week. I've got a hat-trick hero from a band whose frontman celebrated his birthday this week. I've got my favourite record of all time that was released. Well, there's different stories exactly what day it was released, but around about now, I'll talk more about that near the time. And then we have a live interview this evening. Daniel Nixon of Camp Stag, he'll be in talking about some of his solo projects, and we'll be playing a couple of tracks with him. That'll be around about 9-ish, as usual when we do live interviews. So the Hat-Trick Hero will be a little bit earlier tonight. Probably do that 8:15, 8:30, somewhere around there, but we'll worry about that as we get into the show, shall we? So, as always, I'm live, or nearly always, I'm live. You can message me in the studio 07394 165 844 on the text and WhatsApp, studio at leakradio.co.uk on the email. 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And if you don't already do so, you can find us and follow us on social media. And, of course, you can message us through there as well. Right, a lot to cram in tonight, as always. Always a packed show, always overrun. That's kind of my MO, isn't it, really, to overrun. But shall we get going? Let's do a bit of Amazons.

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1: Blow It Up by The Vaccines, and before that you heard a track taken from the latest Amazon's album, 21st Century Fiction, and that was called Heaven Now. Right, I'm going to play one of those tracks that was first time play last week, but it's by an established artist, so I'm going to play it again. I actually think, and I said this last week, I think this is the best thing this band have done in a long, long while, to be perfectly honest with you. I've not really been that much of a fan of late. Don't tell them they're listening. This is Kasabian, Nothing Better Than This.

Do you agree? Nothing Better Than This by Kasabian. Going to play a Cure track for you now. This is All Cats Are Grey, taken from the album Faith. 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

0: did think there was a bit more singing in that, and certainly thought there was more singing in that than before it actually kicked in. I thought I'd played you an instrumental by mistake for just for a minute, but just when I was about to give it up and bring the sound down and play something else, there he was, Robert Smith. He kicked in the end. All Cats Are Grey by The Cure, taken from the album Faith. It is 13 minutes to the hour. Got loads of stuff to cram in tonight, so I'm going to keep the music going. This is a track by Maximo Park. This is Going Missing.
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1: That was a track by new artist Kyle Boswell. It's a singer-songwriter coming out of Toaster in the south of the Midlands, I guess. I'm not sure what county Toaster's in, actually. Should probably have checked that before I went into the sentence about where he was from. But Kyle Boswell and Where Do We Go From Here, which actually came out on the 14th of August. So it's about, what, 3 weeks-ish old now. So I'm going to try and squeeze in a bit more music before the news. How are we doing for time? 5 minutes. This should just about do it. Let's do a bit of Cortina, shall we? We're going to play this track for you now, which is called The Opener. Just to say 07394 165 844 on the text and on the WhatsApp, studio@leekradio.co.uk on the email.

0: flights leaving the UK are facing disruption because of an air traffic control technical issue, Ben Monsey reports.
1: National Air Traffic Services say around 200 UK flights have been cancelled and that recovering from the disruption will take some time. Engineers are working on site to resume normal operations as quickly as possible. Passengers are being asked to check before they travel to any airports.
0: Israel say they're closing the British consulate in Jerusalem. It's after Foreign Secretary Ed Miliband announced the UK will take action against firms providing services to them. 12 people have also been banned from entering Israel. Four valuable paintings have been stolen from a museum on the French Riviera. Local police say they're searching for the offenders after they were seen entering the Renoir Museum in Cagnes-sur-Mer. And Harry Kane, Jude Bellingham and Declan Rice have all been shortlisted for the Ballon d'Or. England captain Kane is the bookies' favourite to pick up the award. That's the latest from Radio News Hub. I'm Lucy Gorman-Lee.
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4: Hey!

0: A few showers, but plenty of clear spells. Lighter winds and feeling chilly, particularly in the countryside. A low of 8 degrees Celsius.
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It's always a risk playing Jerry Cinnamon songs at the best of times, but playing one that happens to be a live track is like double risk, isn't it really? But got away with it. That was Belter, of course, as I say, by Jerry Cinnamon. Probably one of the most Scottish sounding people when he sings, since the Proclaimers really. But here's another one doing exactly the same thing. Haven't played this band before, I don't know why. Used to like them back in the day, did see them a few times. Way, way, way back when. But I think this is the first time they've actually appeared on Indie Tuesday. So hope you enjoy this. This is Glass Vegas with Geraldine.

was Geraldine by Glass Vegas, very Scottish sounding, and before that Jerry Cinnamon, also very Scottish sounding. 07394 165 844 on the WhatsApp and text, studio at leakradio.co.uk on the email. Let's do a few hellos, shall we? Wife's not listening tonight, she's away. Hi to my daughter Rebecca, listening at home in Didsbury. Hello. We have Leak Radio's very own Gemma is listening. Just to remind you, actually, Gemma's monthly live show is this Friday, so Family Law Clinic, tune into that. We have Javid from Warrington. Javid from Warrington has just messaged to say, I thought it was Monday. Come on, Jav, you're better than that. But he's here with us now. He missed the first few tracks, but you can relax now, Javid. I'll let you off this once. You're entitled to make a mistake. Nottingham Mike is with us, of course. He's in Belfast this evening. We have last week's new listener has come back, Natalie in Helsby on the towards the Wirral in Cheshire. She's with us. We've got Alex on the Wirral. We've got, who else have we got? We've got Michaela in Leighton Buzzard. Diane in Newton the Willows. We've got Matt in Salford. I think that's all I can see for now. But that's not bad. Good number of you out there. Good to have you all along as usual. Let's do a bit of Cage the Elephant. Ain't no rest for the wicked.

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1: Ain't No Rest for the Wicked by Cage the Elephant. We'll do the ads and then we'll come back and I'll introduce this week's hat-trick hero. See you in a bit.
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1: 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All right, Hattrick Hero time, doing it early because we do have a live guest. If you didn't hear me talk about that at the opening of the show, Daniel Nixon from Camp Stag is doing some solo stuff. We're going to be talking to him around about 9 o'clock. That's the time we normally do live interviews, so for those of you who are regular listeners to the show. So this week's Hattrick Hero, the lead singer Jamie Boyle had his birthday this week, so any excuse for me to play some songs by the K's. So I'm going to give you three songs by them, pretty much, well, not pretty much, definitely back to back. Enjoy.

that way, to lose my shoulders and it turns blue from grey. 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And it turns everything in my world, everything I see, from being bleak to my hometown streets, into a masterpiece, glowing off the canvas, framed.

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1: You heard three tracks by The K's, which was this week's hat-trick hero. So you heard Running Away, Feel Like Running Away Now. Then we had a slower track, we had Valley One, and then we've just finished with The Bends. As I say, that's in recognition of Jamie's birthday this week. Seen that band several times, brilliant live band. If you've never seen them, I recommend that you do so. Right, talking of bands who are really good live, saw these last year, was it last year? I think it was last summer. They've just also announced a new album, Dopamine Chamber, and they've got some tour dates for later on in the year and some outdoor shows scheduled for next year. This is the brand new single by Fontaines DC. This is Marianne.

That was Fontaine's DC with Marianne. That's their brand new single. As I say, Dopamine Chamber is the album that that will appear on. Not sure the release date for that album just yet. I'm not sure if they publicised it. I'm sure when they do, it'll be all over social media. So if you already follow Fontaine's DC, you'll probably get to know it about the same time as me. Hi to Claire and Sister Carol in Cheddleton. You've joined us. Good to have you along. Not sure I've got any other newbies yet. I think I've spoken, I said hello to everybody who's dialed in thus far. Right, going to play the brand new single now by the Caymans. Played this last week for the first time. This is the lead single taken from the new album Lost Karma, which will be out in February. Not sure the exact release date, but effectively they start in their marketing campaign from this point on. So this is the first single taken from Lost Karma. This is Caymans. This is Anything to Win.

Anything to Win by Caymans. Right, going to play a band that my daughter reminded me of, actually. She said, you've not played any of this band yet, Dad. So I'm going to do that now. This is The Night Cafe, Addicted.

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2: That was The Night Cafe with Addicted. Going to squeeze one more track in before the ads. Then once I've played the ads, we'll go into our interview with Dan. Dan Nixon is in the building, and we'll be talking to him about some of his solo music that he's put out recently, including his brand new single. And we're going to be playing a couple of tracks by him, so stick around for that. Going to play for you now the song that is probably my favourite song of all time. I played this on the show before, but I'm playing it because it was released in September in 1983. Now, there's conflicting information on the exact date it was released, so a lot of the information has been updated to just say it was released in the first week of September. It's actually a cover of a 1970 Tim Buckley song, which appeared on the album Star Sailor, which I didn't know, and I assume that's where Star Sailor, the band, got their name from. The band Star Sailor, obviously. And it is a track called Song to the Siren. And my family know this is what you need to be playing at my funeral.

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5: 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Right, going to go early. Going to do tonight's interview as... As mentioned at the start of the show, have Dan in with us from Camp Stag, but we're going to talk to him about solo work tonight. How are you, Dan?
6: I'm good, thank you. How are you, mate?
5: I'm very, very well. Thank you very much for coming in.
6: You're welcome.
5: I normally ask people when they come in, did they find us all right? But you've been in before.
6: I live about 5 minutes.
5: And you live 5 minutes around the corner. Yeah, absolutely. There is an interview under the Camp Stag banner, I think, on our Listen Again page. Mm-hmm. That's still on there if anybody wants to listen to that. But we're not talking about Camp Stag tonight. We're talking about you as doing some solo stuff.
6: Yes.
5: So we're going to finish tonight with your brand new stuff, but I wanted to go just a little step back and talk about the Orlando EP that you released recently.
6: Okay.
5: Talk to me about that. Where did the ideas for that come? Why did you decide to do that as you and not as the band and that sort of thing?
6: So, yeah, it's a great question. I think I've been part of Camp Stag now, and they've been kind of my sole writing output for about 12 years, 13 years. Inevitably over that time, with a discerning set of musicians, not every song gets through to the band, and the band doesn't want to pick up every song. So what started to happen was I was starting to put a bunch of songs just on this big bonfire that I couldn't just burn away. I had to use them up. And so I started to kind of revisit those songs, rework them. But I was very aware of I didn't want to rework them into something that sounded like it should have been a Camp Stag song and didn't quite make the grade. So I've always enjoyed doing sort of more quieter Americana influenced music, and I just decided I'd got a bunch of songs together. They'd been recorded quite disparately over different places initially, the demos, and I just thought it's about time I just put something out under my own name. I think there's always a lot of pressure when you're in a band. To be constantly doing stuff now more than ever, like musicians are expected to just constantly churning out music, and it takes its toll on relationships within the band, and it takes its toll on sort of me psychologically. So it was a great just kind of a really nice way to relieve that pressure, to be able to just put something out really, really quickly. I didn't think about it too much. I kind of threw the first four tracks that I really liked the sound of, and then there was this overarching idea that sort of passion and excitement about Americana music stems from when I was a kid, and we used to go on family holidays to America and to Florida, and sort of that fascination with American music, everything from Springsteen through to Dylan and the band and all that kind of stuff, all stemmed from there. Whenever I listen to that music, I'm taken back to that place. So that felt like a sort of a quite natural kind of umbrella for those songs to sit under.
5: I was going to say, the music that we're going to play, Buried Love, is the first song I'm going to play, so I'll ask you about that specifically in a second. But does that feel more naturally your lane generally, or
6: it did for this EP?
5: It
6: just felt like I kind of, as I got started in this project and doing this solo stuff, I had this expectation that, oh, this is what I'm going to do now. So as a solo artist, I'm going to be a folk artist, and I'm going to do quiet sort of folky Americana influenced music. But inevitably, me sort of having the slightly ADHD personality I've got excited about that, really sort of invested myself in that for all of the songs on there, but then very quickly started to look for something new. But particularly for this EP, it was right, how can I throw all of that influence into a bunch of songs that can hold together as a set?
5: Okay. And it was that as you were thinking about those songs and preparing those songs and, you know, trying to come up with how you wanted them to sound, you weren't deliberately trying to make them non-Camp Stag sounding. No. They just didn't sound that, which is why you kept them as in a separate channel.
6: Yeah, and I think when every song is kind of the first protocol is it goes into the demo goes into the band's WhatsApp group.
5: Yeah, okay.
6: And the band are far too democratic and far too lovely to say we don't like this one, Dan. But if everyone's quiet and we go into the next rehearsal and no one mentions the song,
5: you kind of take your lead from that.
6: So it wasn't a conscious effort. But I think through the recording of the tracks and through building that into my own thing, I realised that despite the band not specifically saying they weren't Camp Stag songs, as I recorded them, I realised that they could never be Camp Stag songs.
5: Never be. Okay. Yeah. And they are quite... don't take offence at the choice of word, but they are simplistic, aren't they, in a sense? There's a complication that comes around trying to sound simplistic I know it's not, you know, it's like comedy's a serious business, right? It's kind of so, but they are deliberately that way. But that did that therefore mean that the recording process was very quick in that sense?
6: Yeah, and it was part by necessity. So I sort of made the commitment on this EP that I wasn't going to just go into a studio, book some time, sit in front of a microphone and let a producer do all the work. Mm-hmm. So these were recorded the EP was recorded by and large in my home studio. I pretty much produced everything myself. I gave it to Rich from Camp Stag, who's also sort of a jobbing producer, who's a genius. He kind of helped me to showed me the ropes and all the technical side of things. But it meant that, yeah, I could turn things around really quickly. And it was, and that necessity became a virtue in the fact that because it was so simple, because I was able to do it so quickly, there was a purity that ran through the songs that felt like the right thing.
5: The kind of purity, kind of an innocence, a kind of a natural, almost like a, it kind of feels like it's just you in a smoky room, one take type stuff. Exactly. That's kind of the sort of the feel you get from it, I guess, really. So I'm going to play Buried Love. Mm-hmm. Tell me a little bit about that song. What's it actually about?
6: So, yeah, Buried Love comes from this place of, as I've sort of grown up as a songwriter, I think every young songwriter goes to that stage of thinking that everything has to be confessional and that sort of, we listen to Bob Dylan and we listen to Nick Drake and these people pouring their hearts out with an acoustic guitar and think that's the only way that we can do things. But then as my listenings become more varied and I sort of aspire to songwriters like Jeff Tweedy and Alex Turner, who you were talking about, and people that are able to do sort of more narrative driven songwriting, that opened up, particularly on Buried Love and within this EP. So Buried Love was kind of thinking of this idea of a character where sort of there's an element of love gone wrong, and it's kind of the regret and sitting with that, but not necessarily a resolution to it. I think it's really easy, particularly with singer-songwriter stuff, to tie all those emotions up in a little bow. So it was lyrically trying to say that isn't always the case.
5: Right. Okay, so we're going to play Buried Love. There's the opening track on the EP Orlando. And if people want to find this particular EP, how do they actually find it, by the way? We'll remind them again at the end. But
6: yeah, so it's on all major streaming services, Spotify and Apple Music and all the rest. And it's also available for download on Bandcamp.
5: Right. Okay, and you go under the name Daniel Nixon, as a solo artist, don't you? Yeah. I know you as Dan, but it's Daniel. You got Sunday best name when it's your music.
6: Yeah.
5: All right, let's give this a spin, shall we? This is Daniel Nixon and a track called Buried Love, taken from the Orlando EP. We'll be back straight after this.

0: So that's Buried Love by Daniel Nixon, taken from the EP Orlando. How many tracks are on that, Dan? Is it four?
1: Four.
0: Four tracks are on that. We're going to play track two off it when we come out of the news. That's Red Oak.
1: Yes.
0: Tell us a little bit about... you've got 1 minute and 50 seconds to tell us about that song.
1: To fill up the backstory of Red Oak. So Red Oak was a song that's been sat... It's been sat on my hard drive for about 3 years. It's by far the oldest track on the EP. And it was one I kept revisiting. We kind of started it as Camp Stag. We had a few rehearsals where the rest of the band kind of indulged me. It wasn't quite working out, so I took a step back. There is a kind of a much more full-produced version that I might revisit at some point. But it was just one that it's naturally one that I always warm up with. I always kind of... I've played it so many times, it's kind of... feels like it's in my bones now. Mm-hmm. So it felt like it had to go on this EP.
0: Okay.
1: To kind of
0: okay.
1: get it out of my system and into the world.
0: So is Red Oak an actual tree somewhere, or is it a metaphor for something?
1: It's not an actual tree. I just went through a real phase of being into trees.
0: Okay, like you do.
1: So I got a title this song.
0: It's a title song. Yeah. Okay, all right. Well, what we're going to do is we're going to go into the news, and then we'll come out of the news playing that song. And then once we've done that, we're going to be back with Daniel Nixon talking about his brand new single, which has only just come out in the last few days or so. So we're going to talk in depth a bit about that and then what the future looks like as well. So, as I say, we're going to do the news, we're going to do Red Oak, and then we'll be back with... Dan, and we'll see you on the other side of all that. Just to say, if you do want to drop us a line, as Rich from Camp Stag has, just correcting something that Dan said earlier, I've told him. We'll be back, 07394 165 844, on the WhatsApp and text, studio at leakradio.co.uk, on the email.
2: Around 200 UK flights have been cancelled because of an issue with air traffic control. Ben Moncey has more.
3: Several airports, including Edinburgh, Manchester and Heathrow, say they've been affected. National Air Traffic Services say recovering from the disruption will take some time, but their engineers are working on site to resume normal operations as quickly as possible. Transport Secretary Heidi Alexander has apologised for the frustrating delays.
2: Israel will close the British consulate in Jerusalem. It's in response to the UK announcing sanctions on illegal West Bank settlements. 12 people have been banned from entering Israel, including former Labour leader Jeremy Corbyn. The chief exec of the RNLI says abuse of their volunteers is wholly unacceptable. Peter Sparks says some of his staff have faced online abuse after crowds of mass demonstrators blocked road access to the port of Dover on Saturday. And the stars are out as the National Television Awards get underway in London. From Radio News Hub, I'm Lucy Gorman-Lee.
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0: A few showers, but plenty of clear spells. Lighter winds and feeling chilly, particularly in the countryside. A low of 8 degrees Celsius.
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0: That's Red Oak, which is track two, taken from the EP Orlando by tonight's studio guest, Daniel Nixon. How are you, Dan? You still with us?
1: Yes, very much so.
0: Very much. I can see you. You're there. You're there. Right. So I wanted to play a couple of those just to give people sort of an indication of sort of the stuff that you'd sort of moved into as a solo artist. Mm-hmm. But we really want to talk now about the latest single,
1: yes,
0: which is called Hope for the Hopeless. Mm. So, first of all, when did that come out?
1: It came out on Friday.
0: So it's brand new?
1: Yes.
0: Yeah. Brand new. Title kind of gives you a bit of a clue, but what is it really kind of about?
1: So, yeah, the Hope for the Hopeless is more about, so where the previous, as you've heard, with either of those two tracks, even when sort of the idea was to write music that was more narrative-driven, When it's you and an acoustic guitar, it's going to end up sounding a certain way, unless you're Ed Sheeran. so, yeah, Hope for the Hopeless came from a place where I was thinking a lot more about sort of overt stories within the song. So where the EP felt like it was kind of in this narrative world, Hope for the Hopeless was very specifically. I'd been listening a lot to a guy called Andy Schaff, who's a Canadian singer-songwriter, who writes these amazing, like, his songs are like short stories. Mm-hmm. And he writes entire albums where he's got, like, characters running through the songs.
0: Okay.
1: But it's not kind of done in that cheesy sort of prog rock 70s way. Okay. It's kind of done in a really sort of a beautiful way. And Hope for the Hopeless was the first attempt to do that. It's still written in the first person, but it's very much kind of leaning on slightly sort of, it's like a road trip where sort of weird stuff starts to happen.
0: What's the intention going forward in terms of, before we play it, in terms of balancing solo work and Camp Stag? What have you got? I always ask musicians this, and they say, no, of course not, we're musicians, we don't have a plan.
1: Yeah.
0: But is there some kind of plan behind how you're going to balance those two, or is it just kind of when it comes to you, when it feels?
1: I think there's always an element of how these things feel. As I said, with the EP, the EP came about because there were songs that I was writing that didn't necessarily feel right for the band. But as time's gone on, I've started to enjoy that process in a very different way to going in a room and writing songs with other people. There is sort of something kind of gratifying, I guess, about piecing something together yourself. I've always been a big fan of sort of Kevin Parker from Tame Impala, who's kind of this mad scientist that creates everything by himself. And although very early on in the process, Rich, who's messaging, I was in a studio last night working with Rich on the next single. And so there's this extra layer of complexity in the fact that although it's solo work, I'm still working with members of Camp Stag on the solo work, just because I'm so tied to those guys, it's sort of emotionally. And we know that there's this kind of link between us now where we know what each other's thinking. So there's always going to be that. What that looks like for the future, I'm not sure. I think I haven't got a plan as such, but I'm able to write and release music a lot faster, even if I'm getting other musicians involved, just through Camp Stag is very much democracy. So nothing gets done, no gigs get agreed to unless all five of us say, yes, we want to do that, or no, we don't want to do that, which is a wonderful band to be in.
0: Yep.
1: It makes getting things done quite slow going. So it's almost as that sense of inertia comes through with the stuff that I'm doing. So
0: just got another message from Rich. He said, that's not true. You're a dictator, he says. That's not true. None of that's true.
1: I don't want to cause would not surprise me.
0: I don't want to cause division within Camp Stag. That's not
1: breaking
0: true.
1: Up the van line.
0: I made that up.
1: But yeah, I think with the solo stuff, I've got a plan to try and release a single every 8 weeks, at least till the end of the year.
0: Okay.
1: For no other reason than I can. Releasing Camp Stag single.
0: It's a lot easier to get that music out
1: exactly
0: quickly, isn't
1: exactly
0: it?
1: Exactly.
0: That's kind of the way of the world. I think we probably talked about this before. Easier to get music out, harder to get it heard, right?
1: Exactly. Generally. Very much so.
0: Okay. You talked about releasing a single every, so many weeks there. Are you planning that would become an album at some point, or are these all going to be standalone singles and things like that?
1: No, so my intention is to release a bunch of singles probably up until the end of the year, and then to set, it's almost like a test in the water phase, and to as you'll hear with Hope for the Hopeless, it's quite a move away from what I was doing on the EP.
0: Okay.
1: And I think I feel like creatively I need to go through that process
0: to find your
1: exactly.
0: find your sound, really.
1: Yeah, to kind of feel out different things.
0: Okay.
1: And then once I've gotten something where I feel like, right, there's an album in this, then I'll mine that early next year.
0: And some of those releases may find their way into the album if they fit into into the right basket.
1: Exactly.
0: Okay. All right, well, we're going to finish on Hope for the Hopeless. I want to thank you very much for coming in.
1: Thank you.
0: I know you need to race back and watch the end of the football.
1: Yeah.
0: Or your son will be on your case. So, just to reiterate, where can they find you and your music? Social media, et cetera, et cetera.
1: Yes. So,
0: go through all that for us again.
1: So, you can find the Orlando EP and the Hope for the Hopeless single on all the major streaming services, and it's also they're both also available for download on Bandcamp, and then I'm also on Instagram as Daniel Nixon Songs.
0: Okay.
1: I think.
0: Okay, and should they also want to check out Camp Stag stuff, how do they find that?
1: Yeah, so again, we're on all the major streaming services. We've got Bandcamp set up where you can buy our album, all the EPs. I think we've been doing a bundle for a while, so you can get everything all in one go if you want to buy the whole back catalogue. And we're also on Instagram as Camp Stag.
0: Okay, excellent. Right, going to play the single. One last question I forgot to ask. Are you going to be playing your solo stuff live anywhere? I know you do Camp Stag gigs and stuff, and I saw you at Limelight, I think it's the last time I saw you.
1: Yeah.
0: But are you going to do your own solo stuff live anywhere?
1: Hopefully, yeah. If I can convince either some members of Camp Stag or some other musicians I know to come out. I've done some kind of solo acoustic things as Daniel Nixon, which I enjoy. It's not my favourite way to do gigs on my own. So as soon as I can kind of pull a motley crew of musicians together, then we'll be out playing.
0: All right. Okay, all right. So you heard Daniel Nixon here on Leak Radio. As I say, you've just heard there how to find him and follow him and buy or stream his music, either as a solo artist, which is what we're going to play now, Hope for the Hopeless, or his band Camp Stag, because Richie's still listening and probably he wants us to mention it, won't he? All right. So let's finish off with this track. So this is the single Hope for the Hopeless by Daniel Nixon, and this was released Friday just gone.
1: Just gone.
0: So it's pretty much brand spanking new. Hope for the Hopeless.

0: So that was Hope for the Hopeless by Daniel Nixon. That's his latest single, released last Friday, and the two tracks you heard earlier on in the interview, Other Side of the News, were taken from his previous release, Orlando, which was a four-track EP. So make sure you find him, follow him on social media, download and stream and listen to his music on Spotify, Apple Music, etc. And I think he said also, was it Bandcamp? He said you can purchase his material if you want to help a musician out, and you know what to do. Right, we better do some ads. Had we not, and then we'll get back to a couple of new releases as well. So I will see you after these adverts.
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1: Okay, welcome back to me, Gary Curzon, here at your award-winning Leak Radio for this Indie Tuesday. Right, I'm going to do something now which might split the room, this one. If you want to go make a cup of tea, maybe this is the 5 minute song for you to do that in. So this is some gothic stuff that I used to be really into, Fields of the Nephilim, with their probably their biggest and only hit, really, which was called Moonchild.

0: Gary Curzon on Leek Radio.
1: Fields of the Nephilim with their biggest hit, and probably their only hit, as I say, which is Moonchild. As I say, I think with the sound of his voice, that sort of really gothic sort of sound. I don't know if you remember Fields of the Nephilim. You probably have to be of a certain age, really, to remember them. But they used to be basically covered in dust. I think it was probably flour they rolled themselves in, mind you. It was the 80s, maybe it wasn't flour. But, yeah, they're all very dusty. It's just part of their sort of image, I guess, if you like, at the time. But they brought an album out called Dawn Razor, which I kind of really liked back in the day. I'm not sure there's any tracks really that would play on this show from that album, but the song I've just played, Moonchild, as I say, was probably their only chart hit, and it was probably the most commercial thing they did as well. So there you go. I've been wanting to play that for a number of weeks and months, years even, and I decided to do it. So if you heard the opening lines of that and you left the room to make a cup of tea, then come back. Right, okay, let's get on the brand new single now by Gang of Youth, shall we? This is first piece of music they've done in a good while, and it's basically standalone. It's called Things Take Time.

So Ganga's Views are going to do a few shows in and around Europe, but as I say, there's nothing off the back of that particular single just yet. It just seems to be standalone and out there. I'm not hearing any rumours of full-length tours, not hearing any rumours of albums, etc., etc. So maybe we kind of just have to sit tight into the early part of 2027. Who knows? Not sure, really. Right, going to play a track now by a band I saw as the opening act at Peace Hall supporting the K's probably a month or so ago now. It's a London-based band called Lady of Mars, and this is a track by them called Girls That Play Guitar.

Arabella by Arctic Monkeys. It's 23 and a bit minutes to the hour, so we're going to try and cram in half a dozen songs in that time, including I have a request coming up in a couple of songs time as well. But there's still a little bit of time if you want to get a shout out on the show tonight, so you can WhatsApp and text me 07394 165 844. You can email studio@leetradio.co.uk, and you can find us, follow us, and messages on the social media platform of your choice. Right, we're going to play something brand new now. This is a band called Pol Sky. They are coming out of Brighton. They class themselves as alt-pop. They've actually had some production assistance by Neil Comer, who actually has worked with Charlie XCX. I'll try that again. XCX. Keep banging my head on the microphone as well while I'm trying to read this. I don't know every fact that I say to you. I do read it sometimes. Glass Animals and MIA also. So this is Pol Sky with their track, nicely titled, Domesticating Foxes. This is Leet Radio.

0: That was Breakfast at Tiffany's by Deep Blue Something, playing that for Natalie and Helsby, who requested that. You're always very welcome to request songs on the show. First prerequisite is, do we have them in the library, or do I have them able to play? And secondly, do I actually quite like the song? If you pass those criteria, then there's a chance you'll get a request played out on Indie Tuesday, so don't be afraid to ask. You know the numbers, you know the contact details, just drop me a line when I'm on air and we'll see what we can do. We'll see what I can do. Let's do the ads, and then we'll be in the last quarter of an hour of the show. I'm going to try and squeeze in as much as we can, every last drop.
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0: Yep, welcome back to me, Gary Curzon, here at your award-winning Leak Radio on this Indie Tuesday. 2.5 hours of indie and alternative music, old and new. Hope you enjoyed the interview with Daniel Nixon earlier on this evening. I'll get that up on Listen Again in the next few days or so. Don't forget to find him, follow him on social media and buy or stream his music and all the places where he said that was available. All right, it is 11 minutes now today. I've got to try and squeeze four songs in. Not sure how that's going to happen if I keep on talking. So let's get this on. This is something I did play last week. It's the brand new single by Jamie T, 3310.

think I said it last week, never really a fan of Jamie T in truth, but I actually think that new single is pretty damn good, actually. I really really like that. Played it twice now, and I think it gets better, actually. The more you play it, the better it gets, I think. Right, going to play one more piece of brand new music. This is a band called The Sovereigns. This track came out on the 28th of August. Again, it was on... where they normally release their music, on Warren Records. John Kennedy on Radio X's Exposure is a big fan of this band, I believe. Yeah, other radio stations are available, but... of course, Indie Tuesday and Leet Radio is the one you really want to stay tuned into. So let's get this on. Smoke and Drive by The Sovereigns.

Smoke and Drive by a band called The Sovereigns, and I think that's about it. I was going to try and squeeze two in, but I've got no chance by the looks of it. So I'm going to finish off with a bit of Coldplay for you tonight. But as always, just want to say thank you very much for tuning in to me here on Indie Tuesday. Thank you, as always, for any time you afford to this show and any of our other live shows during the course of the week. You can check out the show schedules on our website, leakradio.co.uk, to find the details of all the upcoming shows over the next few days. Amy's live tomorrow. Paul is live tomorrow. We had the metal show in the evening, assuming it is Wednesday tomorrow. Yeah, it's Wednesday tomorrow. Thursday, again, we've got Paul, we've got a Tansy repeat, we've got Tansy's on live at 5. If you haven't listened to the Rebellious Jukebox Thursdays and Fridays at 5, I really encourage you to do so. And as I say, just check out the website for all the other choices that you can listen to. Right, going to finish off with Speed of Sound by Coldplay. Just want to say I am Gary Curzon, this was Indie Tuesday, and we are your award-winning Leak Radio. Good night, see you next week.

0: flights leaving the UK are facing disruption because of an air traffic control technical issue, Ben Monsey reports.
1: National Air Traffic Services say around 200 UK flights have been cancelled and that recovering from the disruption will take some time. Engineers are working on site to resume normal operations as quickly as possible. Passengers are being asked to check before they travel to any airports.
0: Abuse of RNLI volunteers during an anti-migrant protest is wholly unacceptable. That's the message from the chief exec after crowds of mass demonstrators blocked road access to the port of Dover on Saturday. Prince George began his first day at Eton College with his parents, the Prince and Princess of Wales, by his side. The future king will live at the school as a boarder. And Clarkson's Farm has won a national television award. Other shows like Michael McIntyre's Big Show have also picked up trophies at the ceremony at the O2 in London. That's the latest from Radio News Hub. I'm Lucy Gorman-Lee.

0: A few showers, but plenty of clear spells. Lighter winds and feeling chilly, particularly in the countryside. A low of 8 degrees Celsius.
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4: This

0: Hundreds of UK flights have been cancelled because of an issue with air traffic control. Ben Monsey has more.
1: Several airports, including Edinburgh, Manchester and Heathrow, say they've been affected. National Air Traffic Services say recovering from the disruption will take some time, but their engineers are working on site to resume normal operations as quickly as possible. Transport Secretary Heidi Alexander has apologised for the frustrating delays.
0: Israel will close the British consulate in Jerusalem. That's in response to the UK announcing sanctions on illegal West Bank settlements. Prince George has started his studies at Eton College. The future king arrived with his parents, the Prince and Princess of Wales. The school costs over £60,000 to attend. And the stars are out at the National Television Awards in London. Michael McIntyre's Big Show won the first trophy of the night at the O2 Arena. That's the latest from Radio News Hub. I'm Lucy Gorman-Lee.
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0: few showers, particularly on the coast. Otherwise, a fine and dry day with some sunny spells, a high of 19 degrees Celsius.
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0: flights leaving the UK are facing disruption because of an air traffic control technical issue. Ben Monsey reports.
1: National Air Traffic Services say around 200 UK flights have been cancelled and that recovering from the disruption will take some time. Engineers are working on site to resume normal operations as quickly as possible. Passengers are being asked to check before they travel.
0: Israel says they're closing the British consulate in Jerusalem. It's after Foreign Secretary Ed Miliband announced the UK will take action against firms providing services to them. 12 people have also been banned from entering Israel. The chief exec of the RNLI says abuse of their volunteers is wholly unacceptable. Peter Sparks says some of his staff have faced online abuse after crowds of mass demonstrators blocked road access to the port of Dover on Saturday. And Clarkson's Farm has won a national television award. Other shows like Michael McIntyre's Big Show picked up trophies at the ceremony in London. From Radio News Hub, I'm Lucy Gorman-Lee.
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0: A few showers, particularly on the coast. Otherwise, a fine and dry day with some sunny spells, a high of 19 degrees Celsius.
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0: Around 200 UK flights are being cancelled because of issues with air traffic control. Ben Monsey is here with more.
1: Several airports, including Edinburgh, Manchester and Heathrow, say they've been affected. National Air Traffic Services say recovering from the disruption will take some time, but their engineers are working on site to resume normal operations as quickly as possible. Transport Secretary Heidi Alexander has apologised for the frustrating delays.
0: Meanwhile, the boss of NATS will speak with the Transport Secretary later today as disruption is set to continue. More than 1.7 million patients waited for more than half a day for emergency care despite concerns that long A&E waits are linked to an increased risk of death. That's according to a new report from the National Audit Office. The Prince of Wales will represent his father at the funeral of King Harold V of Norway later today. Harold, who is the King's second cousin once removed, died on August the 28th at the age of 89. His funeral will take place at Oslo Cathedral with mourners including his widow, Queen Sonia. That's the latest from Radio News Hub. I'm Jules Eatbridge.
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0: variable amounts of cloud for Wednesday. There could be the occasional shower as well. Temperatures range from 16 degrees Celsius in Scotland to 19 degrees Celsius in the southeast of England.
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